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1: Good morning, Alana McIntyre here with the latest. One person has been killed and more than a dozen have been injured after a car drove into a crowd near Berlin's Pride celebrations. There are reports some of the injured have life-threatening injuries. Senior international correspondent Fred Plotkin says police are searching the area for suspects.
2: Possible perpetrator or a group of perpetrators, unclear how many people were actually inside that van when it plowed into that group of people. As you can imagine, the folks who were sort of around the scene here, I see a lot of them are in shock. Some people talking about the fact that they heard this loud bang.
1: One person has died after a fire broke out at a home south of Sydney overnight. Fire crews were called to the Kiama home around 9:30 p.m. A woman has been hit by a stray bullet during a police incident in Queensland. It's understood the innocent bystander was struck after officers were forced to open fire on another man who was armed with knives in Cairns. Three people have died as wildfires continue to rage in France and Spain. More than a quarter of a million people have been forced to evacuate. Back home, drones are being used to track down bike hoons in Victoria. Adelaide has been blanketed with thick fog this morning, and there are calls for tighter rules for politicians when it comes to spending taxpayer money on online content, as federal politicians reportedly fork out millions to produce social media videos for TikTok and Instagram.
3: Sport for Anne Webster, your member for Mallee, authorised A. Webster Mildura.
1: Aussies are leading the medal standings in Glasgow after day two of the Commonwealth Games. The Aussies taking out gold in the team gymnastics, and we've won the mixed 4x100 metre freestyle relay.
4: I'll definitely take it. The team put together a great race tonight, and we're so excited to be getting on that podium and sing the anthem again.
1: Shayna Jack speaking to Seven, and the Swans demolished their cross-city rivals GWS by 51 points in the AFL. The Western Bulldogs have locked in a top 10 spot. They defeated Richmond by 57 points.
0: River 1467 weather for Good Deal Tyres, 504 to 510 Benetook Avenue, Mildura.
5: Chance of a morning fog for the Mallee and a partly cloudy day, 17 for Mildura and Romvale, Ocean 16. Chance of a morning fog for the Lower Western, cloudy day, slight chance for shower, 17 for Wentworth, Pooncarry, Broken Hill 16. A chance of morning fog for the Riverland, a partly cloudy day, top of 17 for Renmark. 3-day forecast for Sunraysia tomorrow, chance of morning fog, partly cloudy day, 18. Tuesday, mostly sunny morning, chance of late afternoon showers, 18. And Wednesday, cloudy, slight chance for shower, 15. Overnight for Sunraysia, a low of 5.
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0: Feeling Good River, 1467, Billy Idol, White Wedding. I reckon every second guy had an old Billy Idol haircut back in the 80s. You with Damo, great to have your company Sunday morning. If you're wondering what's going on around our great district, all you need to do is head to our website, to our community page. All thanks to Choices Flooring. Have a suss out. There's plenty to see and do around this great district of ours. Let's keep Sunday morning rolling along. Max Merritt and the Meteors with a classic five and cheap trick on the way. 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

0: Feeling Good River, 1467, the late great David Bowie. You with Dave, mate. 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It's 17 away from 11. Your very latest national news, sport and weather's on the way at 11 a.m. Back the other side. 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
1: Good morning, Alana McIntyre here with the latest. A manhunt is underway in Berlin after a car drove into crowds at a Pride event. One person has died and at least 15 more are injured. Some are understood to be critical. Independent journalist based in Berlin, James Jackson, says they still don't know the reason behind it.
2: We don't know if there's any political motivation, personal. It could really be anything, as we've seen from a wide range of attacks in Germany in recent years.
1: Closer to home, a body is yet to be identified after a house went up in flames south of Sydney. Crews were called to Kiama last night around 9:30 p.m. Police in Queensland have accidentally shot an innocent bystander. It's understood a man was armed with knives at a property in Cairns late yesterday, and officers were forced to open fire, hitting him in his buttocks. A stray bullet then struck a woman standing outside a home nearby. Thick fog has blanketed parts of Adelaide this morning where drivers are being urged to take care. There are reports out today in the Sunday Telegraph that Labor's new CGT laws could mean that grieving families may be hit with a huge bill after the death of a loved one, even without a sale taking place. More than 250,000 people have been fleeing wildfires in France and Spain, and siren alerts will be sent out to mobile phones tomorrow afternoon, testing the country's emergency warning system.
3: Sport for Anne Webster, your member for Mallee, authorised A. Webster Mildura.
1: An inspiring day too for the Aussies at the Commonwealth Games, especially in the pool with underdog Sam Williamson claiming gold after recovering from a horrific injury that left him needing to learn how to walk again. In the AFL, the Swans are sitting second on the ladder after beating GWS by 51 points. Giants coach Adam Kingsley says if they are fortunate enough to make the playoff round, they need to be better.
4: We'll need to win five games in a row. You can't do that if you're inconsistent.
1: Hawthorn had a 93-point win over Essendon, and round 20 continues this afternoon at the Gabba. The Lions are up against Port.
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5: Chance of a morning fog for the Mallee and a partly cloudy day. 17 for Mildura and Romvale, only in 16. Chance of a morning fog for the Lower Western. Cloudy day, slight chance for shower. 17 for Wentworth, Pooncarry, Broken Hill 16. And a chance of morning fog for the Riverland, a partly cloudy day. Top of 17 for Renmark. 3-day forecast for Sunraysia. Tomorrow, chance of morning fog, partly cloudy day 18. Tuesday, mostly sunny morning, chance of late afternoon showers 18. And Wednesday, cloudy, slight chance for shower 15. Overnight for Sunraysia, a low of 5.
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0: Feeling good, River 1467. The man with three names, Johnny Mellencamp, John Cougar, or John Cougar Mellencamp. You with Damo, great to have your company Sunday morning. Let's keep it rolling along. Craig Meddings have been at midday, so we better get this done before Craig comes in. Elton John, Alanis Morissette, the Eagles. 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

0: Good River 1467, the Knack by Sharona. That's just about me done this morning. It's a 12 away from 12. Your very latest national news, sport and weather's on the way at midday. Then you can join Craig Meddings. I look forward to your company again tomorrow from midday on the 80s lunch. Crowded House on the way to take you to the news. Take care, chat soon. Have a great Sunday afternoon.
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1: Hi there, I'm Lana McIntyre here with the latest. Police in Berlin are not yet clear of the motives of a driver who allegedly ploughed into a group of people celebrating Pride in the German capital. At least one person has died, 16 more are injured, some are fighting for life. A vehicle has been found abandoned in a park, with authorities unsure if they're looking for one or multiple suspects. The Prime Minister says Donald Trump's latest tariffs on Australia are unjustified. Speaking as Labor's national conference wraps up, Anthony Albanese has told the ABC's insiders the US has enjoyed a trade surplus with Australia for a long time.
2: Tariffs are a penalty on consumers in the country that imposes them. This will lead to higher costs in the United States and undermine the trading relationship that we have with our US friends.
1: Police in Queensland have accidentally shot an innocent bystander. It's understood a man was armed with knives at a property in Cairns, and officers were forced to open fire, hitting him in the elbow and buttocks. A stray bullet then struck a woman standing outside her home nearby. She is in a stable condition. A body has been found after a house went up in flames south of Sydney, and Katy Perry is deeply appalled and angry to see firework used as a backing track for a video of military strikes by the White House on TikTok. A huge day for the Aussies at the Commonwealth Games, with one swimmer claiming gold after recovering from a nasty injury. Sally Pearson has more.
3: On what was an emotional end to day two of the Commonwealth Games, Sam Williamson was a surprise winner in the men's 100-metre breaststroke, claiming gold in a thrilling finish. Australia also stormed to victory in the mixed 4x100-metre freestyle relay, with Shayna Jack adding another gold medal to her collection in what will be her final Commonwealth Games.
1: The Western Bulldogs have locked in a top 10 spot. They beat Richmond by 57 points. Round 20 continues this afternoon. The Lions are up against Port. And Tim Zhu takes on Errol Spence Jr. today in Sydney.
0: River 1467 weather for Ontario General Store, 8th Street, Mildura.
4: A cloudy day around the Mallee today. Mildura and Robinvale both 17 and Oyen 16. In the Lower Western today, much the same, bit of cloud about, could be a shower. Wentworth and Pooncarry 17 degrees and Broken Hill 16. And the Riverland today, partly cloudy, Renmark 17 degrees.
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0: River 1467, Sunday afternoon across Sunraysia. Hello, it's Craig Meddings. How are you, the Sabo? Love my Sundays here with you. Good to be back for another weekend. On the way, I have got some music organised that you will love this afternoon. Ice House are there. Love that. Richard Marx, sure, they're on the way. The Angels are there. And up next, we've got the most successful musical duo of all time. Who do you reckon it is? You could be forgiven for thinking, I don't know, Simon and Garfunkel? No. The most successful musical duo of all time when you look at concert sales and record sales is Hall & Oates. And they're on the way next at River 1467.
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0: always on the mixtape somewhere, certainly on the Walkman, on the 3-in-1. Remember that, taping it off the radio? Mum, I'm taping. Shh. River 1467, Sunday afternoon across Sunraysia. Hello, it's Craig Meddings. Whatever you're up to, we are the soundtrack to your Sunday, and it's good to have you with us. Maybe you're at work, you could be, I don't know, taking the kids off to sport, visiting someone, out doing a bit of shopping, or just kicking back at home. Thanks for spending your afternoon with me. Not far away, I got the Saints and I got the Angels. Oh, that is heavenly. Coming up real soon at River 1467.
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1: John Fabris, police in Germany have identified an Islamist suspect who drove into the crowd at a Berlin Pride parade, hitting a tree and fleeing on foot. One's dead, 17 injured. Berlin's mayor describing it as a happy atmosphere in the lead-up.
2: As sad as it is to say this, there's never 100% security. Now we have to analyse how this could have happened.
1: Queensland police shooting two people yesterday afternoon in Cairns is under investigation. They shot a 28-year-old man, allegedly armed with knives, and a 50-year-old female bystander was struck.
3: A wide range of use of force options were deployed to try and effect the arrest, but a very, very dynamic situation.
1: Assistant Commissioner Graham Payne. And as the buzz around a leadership challenge to Victoria's Premier grows louder, Attorney General Sonia Kilkenny today branding it idle gossip.
4: It's only hurting Victorians at a time when Victorians need us all to be focused on them, and that is exactly what Jacinda Allen and our Labor government, our team, is doing.
5: Brisbane and Port Adelaide resume round 20 of the AFL at the Gabba. Power coach Josh Carr relishing the challenge of taking on the reigning premiers.
6: For us, it's about embracing the journey that we're on and embracing the way that we're playing, and we get that opportunity against a really good team.
5: Australia is dominating the Commonwealth Games medal tally after day two in Glasgow with 23. Sam Short, Sam Williamson, Alex Perkins, Molly O'Callaghan, and the mixed 4x100 metre relay team victorious in the pool overnight. Australia's women's artistic gymnastics team also struck gold. On court, the Diamonds opening their defence with a 99-38 win over Tonga. Captain Liz Watson has told Seven a tougher test awaits.
7: It's going to get really busy from now on. Day one for us, we've got a really big game tomorrow against England, so hitting a really, I guess, top five nation really soon.
5: In boxing, Aussie Tim Zhu and American star Errol Spence Jr. step into the ring for their blockbuster bout in Sydney. And in F1, Aussie Oscar Piastri to start fifth in tonight's Hungarian Grand Prix. That's sport. I'm Harrison Freed.
0: River 1467 weather. For Good Deal Tyres, head in today for a totally good deal.
8: A cloudy day around the Mallee today. Mildura and Robinvale both 17 and Oyen 16. In the Lower Western today, much the same. Bit of cloud about, could be a shower. Wentworth and Pooncarry 17 degrees and Broken Hill 16. And the Riverland today, partly cloudy. Renmark 17 degrees.
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Riverfoot N67 is Sunday afternoon across Sunraysia, streamed over 1 billion times on Spotify and on YouTube Music as well. Rick Astley there, never going to give you up. Hi, it's Craig Meddings. How are we, the Savo? Whatever you're up to, thank you for spending your Sunday with myself. On the way, we got some Kylie. We go to Europe. We've

0: Got the song that the kids will know because they think it's new, and mum and dad will know because they know it's not new, from Suzy Quatro and Chris Norman. That one, 1979. It was a hit back in 79, all over the world. And then a guy from Darwin called Cyril, about a year or two ago, put some Doof Doof behind it, changed things up a bit, and Stumbling In became a hit that all the kids think is new. You'll all be able to sing along to this. It's coming up real soon at River 1467.
1: 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Name the TV theme. 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

cheers to those moments in music you just have to crank up. 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

Weather 1467, Sunday afternoon across Sunraysia. Hello, it's Craig Meddings. How are we now? Up soon, I've got a song from 1979 from Susy Quattro and Chris Norman. And this song, the kids, if you've got kids in the car, they'll know the words to it. And you're probably thinking, how do they know this song? It's like 50 years old or something. Well, not 50, maybe 40. I'll tell you how they know it, because about a year or two ago, a DJ from Darwin called Cyril, he put out this version with a bit of doof-doof behind it. I love it.

0: 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Did really well for him, okay? More Kids, that's not a new song. It is from 1979, and we've got the original version coming up real soon that Mum or Dad will know at River 1467.
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1: John Fabris, an Islamist suspect is being hunted in Germany where a van was driven into a crowd at Berlin's Pride celebration. One is dead, 17 are injured. This man spoke to DW News.
2: It's a dark day for our community. We have to see how we'll get through this. But I think the Berlin Pride will never be the same as it was.
1: A 28-year-old man shot in Cairns by Queensland police yesterday afternoon is alleged to have been armed with knives. Assistant Commissioner Graham Payne giving an update.
3: The male 28-year-old will be charged sometime soon with a range of offences, and we will continue to progress the investigation and conduct a review.
1: A 50-year-old woman bystander was accidentally hit in the leg by a bullet. Both are stable. And Victoria's Attorney General's hosing down talk of an imminent leadership challenge for the Premier. Sonia Kilkenny pledging full support for Jacinta Allen.
4: This idle gossip doesn't help Victorians. We know Victorians are hurting right now.
5: Let's head to the Gabba first up, where at last check the Lions were leading Port by 7 points in the second quarter. Round 20 wrapping up at Marvel. North Melbourne and St Kilda doing battle. Roos coach Alistair Clarkson says it's a scramble to break into the top 10.
6: Clogging up that middle part of the ladder, hoping to get into the top 6 or 7 or 8 sides in the competition. Another significant challenge for us this week. You know, they've been playing some really good footy, the Saints.
5: And plenty of highlights overnight at the Commonwealth Games in Glasgow. Our reporter Sally Pearson has more.
7: The swimming got off to a flying start with an Australian clean sweep in the men's 400-metre freestyle final. Sam Short claimed gold in 3:41.25 ahead of Elijah Winnington in silver, with Benjamin Gobins rounding out the podium in bronze. Molly O'Callaghan continued her golden form, producing a dominant performance to win the women's 200-metre freestyle. Alex Perkins also struck gold, taking out the women's 50-metre butterfly. And the Diamonds have begun their gold medal campaign in style, defeating Tonga in their opening netball match.
5: That's Sport. I'm Harrison Preve.
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8: A cloudy day around the Mallee today. Mildura and Robinvale both 17 and Oyen 16. In the Lower Western today, much the same. Bit of cloud about, could be a shower. Wentworth and Pooncarie 17 degrees and Broken Hill 16. And the Riverland today, partly cloudy. Renmark 17 degrees.
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0: We lost her, but only, less than 2 weeks ago, I guess. At River 1467, there's Bonnie Tyler. Hi, it's Craig Meddings. How are you, the Savo? Whatever you're doing, maybe you're working, could be just kicking back at home. Maybe you're visiting our area, Sunraysia, maybe along the Murray somewhere, kicking back and relaxing. Well, half your luck. On the way, we've got some Lionel Richie, the Fab Four, they are there. I've got some Stevie Wonder there for you. And up next, a big one from Graham Bonnet at River 1467 with Craig Meddings, the soundtrack to your Sunday along the Murray.
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0: feeling good along the Murray. It is River 1467 with Craig Meddings here this afternoon. Tell you what would feel good, a little bit of this. We could all use a little bit of, especially at the moment, couldn't we, hey? Well, this could be for you, the lucky $5 note. Every week we send, whether it's, oh, it could be, oh, no, Damo, could be Damien, it could be also David Burrows from Brekkie. We send them out in the community to buy a couple of sausage rolls, maybe some vanilla slices, that sort of thing, and give them a couple of $5 notes. Now, one of those $5 notes, we note down the serial number, and it's out here, it's in Sunraysia somewhere. 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You have that serial number, hold on to it. Don't spend it. Bring it into us during the week and you will win a stack of cash, at least $225. It could even go up tomorrow morning. It goes up every week. All the details on our website. Go and check your $5 notes now. You could be winning. Up soon, Stevie Wonder at River 1467.
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1: John Fabris, a van driven into a pride parade crowd in Berlin killed one and injured 17, some in a life-threatening condition. Police are pursuing an Islamist suspect and the mayor's reviewing security.
2: And where there may have been weaknesses in the security planning, I can't see any at the moment, but the most important thing is that we find the person or persons responsible for this.
1: A 50-year-old woman standing near her front door in Cairns was unintentionally shot in the leg as Queensland police fired at an allegedly armed man. Police shot the 28-year-old in the backside and elbow, Assistant Commissioner Graham Payne calling it a dynamic situation.
3: We currently have our Ethical Standards Command involved. They will conduct an independent investigation.
1: And India's cockroach party protests ignited by exam paper leaks have turned into celebration on the resignation of the Education Minister.
4: I honestly was not expecting the government to, you know, bow down to the people so quickly, but it happened. Our constitution won. Our voices were heard.
5: To the third term at the Gabba, where the Lions are leading the Power by 8 points. Max King is making his long-awaited return from injury for St Kilda against North Melbourne at Marvel. The 26-year-old playing his first senior game in more than 750 days, with coach Ross Lyon confident he'll make an impact.
6: Well, the smallest team in the AFL last week on average height. Max is 204 centimetres and 102 kilos.
5: Roos AFLW star Jasmine Garner will captain Australia in next Saturday's clash against Ireland at North Sydney Oval. Brisbane dual premiership player Orla O'Dwyer leads the Irish outfit. And Oscar Piastri has been promoted to third on the grid for tonight's F1 Hungarian Grand Prix. The Aussie admitting it's been a frustrating build-up after initially qualifying fifth.
7: Yeah, it's not been the easiest for sure. It's just been a bit of a struggle. Today's been a bit better with the updates to the car, and the wind direction was a little bit more friendly to us. But yeah, it was just a shame on the last lap not to be able to show anything.
5: Sport, I'm Harrison Preeb.
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8: A cloudy day around the Mallee today. Mildura and Robinvale both 17 and Oyen 16. In the lower western today, much the same. Bit of cloud about, could be a shower. Wentworth and Pooncarry 17 degrees and Broken Hill 16. And the Riverland today, partly cloudy. Renmark 17 degrees.
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0: River 1467, Sunday afternoon across Sunraysia. Hello there, it's Craig Meddings. How are you doing? If you're at work today, maybe struggling a bit, thinking, oh, is it 5 o'clock yet? No, it's not 5 o'clock yet. I don't know how to tell you that. It's not even 3:30 yet, but I've got lots of tunes to maybe try and make the time go a little bit faster. All right, we've got some UB40 on the way. Big one there from Elton John. Love that. The guy who burst onto the music scene from Ireland, and we'd never heard of him before, had a big hit that was top 10 all over the world. I think it was number one here in Australia. Then he followed it up with another hit, and then he disappeared. We don't know where he is. Fergal Sharkey is coming up pretty soon. Up next, though, Lynyrd Skynyrd with Craig Meddings. His Sunday afternoon across Sunraysia at River 1467.
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0: is the bloke that burst onto the scene with that song in the mid-80s. Was number one and certainly top 10 all over the world. And then he followed it up with You Little Thief. That did okay. And then we don't know what he's doing now. He went all quiet. He's over in Ireland somewhere. Maybe he's working at Macca's or Bunnings or something. I don't know. They have Bunnings over. I know they have Harvey Norman over there. I've seen Harvey Norman in the UK, and I know that. That's about all I know, really. Oh, and I know how to play you a couple of really good tunes, so I can play some good music, the Savo. We've got the Robert Palmer, love that. The Fatback Band, oh, wow. You'll love that one. Avril Lavigne is there, and a stack more music that you're going to love this afternoon. Up next, though, we've got the title to a big song, a big movie from the late 70s. This one, you'll love it, at River 1467.
1: We love

0: better music and more of it. River 1467. 1989. I had my HQ. INXS were everywhere. The Hawks won the grand final by one goal. And Hog's Breath Cafe were born. Right here in Australia. The haircuts had changed, but Hog's Breath Cafe's iconic 18-hour slow-cooked prime rib, curly fries and atmosphere unlike anywhere else remain. The home of Hogspitality, an Aussie icon since 89, Hog's Breath Cafe.
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1: John Fabris. Police are chasing a suspect known to them in Germany, where a van was driven into a Berlin Pride celebration crowd. One person's dead, 17 injured. Police are looking to arrest an Islamist suspect.
2: The car then hit a tree, and the driver apparently got out of the vehicle and made off in an unknown direction.
1: Idle gossip is how Victoria's Attorney General describes Jacinta Allen's about to be toppled as Premier by her party. Sonia Kilkenny today insisting the Labor government's united on easing financial distress.
3: Jacinta Allen and our government is focused squarely on supporting Victorians, particularly with cost of living.
1: And 20 days of protests led by India's youth have secured the resignation of the education minister and compensation for families of 21 students who died by suicide. They started over leaked exam papers.
4: Enough is enough. They will give their 100% to hold the government accountable, and they have to listen to us.
5: Full time at the Cabo, where the Lions have thumped Port Adelaide 126-67. At Marvel Stadium, St Kilda up by 16 points over the Roos a short time ago in the second term. Well, a fearless brand of footy is driving the Blues charge for a wild card spot. Carlton clinching a 13-point win over Gold Coast yesterday to sit 10th on the table. Forward Francis Evans has told Seven they've stopped their second half fade out.
6: Yeah, we're just kind of doubling down on what we're doing in the first half, which is just our pressure and contest and just trying to play our way consistently for four quarters, which we probably were going away from when we were fading. So just trying to continue to be brave with the ball.
5: And in boxing, Tim Zhu has won his bout with Errol Spence Jr. in Sydney. The pair going the distance, with the Aussie declared the winner by unanimous decision. He's told Fox Sports he had doubts about taking on the American superstar.
7: There was nights where actually, you know, I had sleepless nights thinking about, man, am I in my depth? It was one hell of a show. I understand why he's one of the greats.
5: That's Sport, I'm Harrison Preeb.
0: 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For Good Deal Tyres, head in today for a totally good deal.
8: A cloudy day around the Mallee today. Mildura and Robinvale both 17 and Oyen 16. In the Lower Western today, much the same. Bit of cloud about, could be a shower. Wentworth and Pooncarie 17 degrees and Broken Hill 16. And the Riverland today, partly cloudy. Renmark 17 degrees.
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0: The soundtrack to your Sunday afternoon across Sunraysia, it's Riverfoot N67 with Craig Meddings here this afternoon. 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Maybe it would work on your computer or whatever. There you go. On the way with really good sound, Cyndi Lauper's there. You'll love that. Bit of Toto. Absolutely. Got some Jerry Rafferty not too far away. And up next, the big voice, Joe Cocker at Riverfoot N67.
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0: Channel 1467, Sunday afternoon across Sunraysia. Hello there, it's Craig Meddings. How are you? Well, he's been off now for a couple of weeks, but Dave Burrows for Brekkie, he is back tomorrow. Means Damo will be back on your 80s lunch from midday, live and local. Always a bit of fun. Now, if you want to interact with us or have a look, you know, maybe you want to know, what does Dave Burrows look like? 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I need to communicate with them. 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
1: John Fabris, Australia's H5 bird flu tally rises to 20 as two more cases from SA come back positive from testing. The greater crested terns were from beaches in Adelaide and near Robe in the southeast. A man died in a boat capsized near Bear Island in Sydney's east this morning. Another, a 74-year-old, was taken to hospital in a stable condition. An Islamist-connected man known to German police is a suspect over a van running into the crowd at a Berlin Pride parade. Berlin's mayor describing a happy mood prior to one person dying and 17 injured.
2: As sad as it is to say this, but there's never 100% security. Now we have to analyse how this could have happened.
1: And jubilations replace protests in India as the education minister resigns due to an exam scandal linked to the suicide of 21 students. It's also been agreed peaceful protesters won't be prosecuted.
3: Finally we won. I went on hunger strike, biting lathis and tear gas.
4: Brisbane's made it 7 on the trot, surging to a 126-67 victory over the Power at the Gabba. The Lions piling on 14 majors in a dominant second half, including a goal of the year contender for Sam Draper.
5: Yeah, that's pretty good. I'm pretty happy with that. I'm really enjoying my footy at the moment. I'm just happy to be back playing and injury-free.
4: On Fox Footy, St Kilda trailing North Melbourne by 2 points in the third term at Marvel Stadium. In boxing, Aussie Tim Zoos won his bout with Errol Spence Jr. by unanimous decision in Sydney. Oscar Piastri has been promoted to third on the grid for tonight's F1 Hungarian Grand Prix. McLaren teammate Lando Norris to start on pole. Australia on top of the medal tally at the Commonwealth Games in Glasgow with 12 gold, 5 silver and 6 bronze. Aussie Lucas Herbert carries a 3-shot lead entering the final round of LIV Golf in the UK. Grace Kim tied 24th at 4 over in round 4 of LPGA's Scottish Open. And today Pogacar leads the Tour de France with just one stage remaining. That's sport. I'm Harrison Preeve.
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6: A cloudy day around the Mallee today. Mildura and Robinvale both 17 and Oyen 16. In the Lower Western today, much the same. Bit of cloud about, could be a shower. Wentworth and Pooncarie 17 degrees and Broken Hill 16. And the Riverland today, partly cloudy. Renmark 17 degrees.
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0: over 1467 Sunday evening across Sunraysia with Craig Meddings. That takes me back to the air show at Avalon Airport down sort of between Melbourne and Geelong. That'll be coming up next year. It's such a big event. Planes and all that sort of stuff from all over the world. I'm going to be going down there again and checking that out, I can tell you. On the way, you're going to be checking out Nirvana. Love it. T-Rex is there. Eurythmics, absolutely there on the way. Some BTO and up for your next, some Billy Ocean at River 1467.
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0: feeling good along the Murray, River 1467, Sunday afternoon across Sunraysia. Make it Sunday evening. That is just about my lot. I'm Craig Meddings. I love my Sundays here with you. I look forward to catching up with you next Sunday. Stay safe. Don't forget Dave Burrows is back tomorrow morning, live and local from 5:30 after a couple of weeks off. Damo, he'll be live and local for midday with your 80s lunch as well. Always a bit of fun. Check it out here at River 1467. Have a great week. I'll see you next Sunday.
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1: I'm John Fabris. Positive results for H5 bird flu have come from two greater crested terns in SA found on beaches in Adelaide and near Robe. It raises Australia's cases to 20. Victoria's Attorney General's hosting down talk of an imminent leadership challenge for the Premier, Sonia Kilkenny pledging full support for Jacinta Allen.
2: And this idle gossip doesn't help Victorians. We know Victorians are hurting right now.
1: A suspect known for links to Islamist groups is being hunted by police in Germany, where a van was driven into a crowd at Berlin's Pride celebration. One is dead, 17 are injured, some critically. And India's Cockroach Party protests, ignited by exam paper leaks, have turned into celebration on the resignation of the education minister.
3: I honestly was not expecting the government to, you know, bow down to the people so quickly. But it happened. Our constitution won. Our voices were heard.
4: Winding down at Marvel Stadium, where St Kilda leads North Melbourne by 24 points. Earlier, the Lions thrashed Port Adelaide 126-67 at the Gabba, cementing their spot in AFL's top four. Day three of the Comm Games to get underway in Glasgow. Our reporter Sally Pearson with the preview.
5: In another huge night in the pool, Cam McAvoy leading the charge in the men's 50-metre freestyle final as he chases the elusive gold medal. Sienna Tui returns for the women's 100-metre breaststroke final alongside Ella Ramsey. Matt Temple will go head-to-head with Canadian Josh Liendo in a thrilling men's 100-metre butterfly final. Iona Alexandra Anderson and Hannah Fredericks contest the women's 100-metre backstroke final, while Lani Pallister is the favourite in the women's 1500-metre freestyle final. And in the netball, Australian Diamonds face England in a blockbuster second pool match.
4: Behind the wheel, Aussie Oscar Piastri starts third in tonight's F1 Hungarian Grand Prix, and Tim Zhu has sent American boxing star Errol Spence Jr. into retirement with a unanimous decision victory in Sydney. That's sport. I'm Harrison Freeve.
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12: Forecast in for tonight and tomorrow. Fine this evening for Mallee. Partly cloudy day tomorrow with a slight chance for shower. 18 for Mildura, Rombale 17, Ayun 16. Fine this evening for Lower Western. Patchy morning frost tomorrow. Partly cloudy day. Slight chance for shower near the Victorian border. 18 for Wentworth, Pooncarry 17, Broken Hill 16. And fine this evening's Riverland, chance of morning fog tomorrow, partly cloudy day, top of 18 for Renmark. 3-day forecast for Sunraysia Tuesday, mostly sunny morning, chance of late afternoon showers 18. Wednesday, cloudy, slight chance for shower 15. And Thursday, cloudy day 15. Overnight for St Rasia, a low of 5.
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5: 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I had my HQ. In excess were everywhere. The Hawks won the grand final by one goal, and Hog's Breath Cafe were born. 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
8: Forecast in for tonight and tomorrow. Fine this evening for Mallee, partly cloudy day tomorrow with a slight chance for shower. 18 for Mildura, Robinvale 17, 80 and 16. Fine this evening for Lower Western, patchy morning frost tomorrow, partly cloudy day, slight chance for shower near the Victorian border. 18 for Wentworth, Pooncarry 17, Broken Hill 16. And fine this evening for Riverland, chance of morning fog tomorrow, partly cloudy day, top of 18 for Renmark. 3-day forecast for Sunraysia Tuesday, mostly sunny morning, chance of late afternoon showers 18. Wednesday, cloudy, slight chance for shower 15. And Thursday, cloudy day 15. Overnight for Sunraysia, a low of 5.
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The devil went down to Georgia. He was looking for a soul to steal. He was in a bind because he was way behind and he was willing to make a deal. When he came across this young man sawing on a fiddle and playing it hot, and the devil jumped up on a hickory stump and said, "Boy, let me tell you what. I guess you didn't know it, but I'm a fiddle player too. And if you'd care to take a dare, I'll make a bet with you. Now, you play pretty good fiddle, boy, but give the devil his due. I bet a fiddle of gold against your soul, because I think I'm better than you." The boy said, "My name's Johnny, and it might be a sin, but I'll take your bet, and you're going to regret, because I'm the best as ever been."

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And fire flew from his fingertips as he rosined up his bow. And he pulled the bow across the strings and it made an evil hiss. And then a band of demons joined in and it sounded something like this.

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Johnny said, "Devil, just come on back if you ever want to try again. I done told you once, you son of a bitch, I'm the best."

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7: Forecast in for tonight and tomorrow. Fine this evening for Mallee. Partly cloudy day tomorrow with a slight chance for shower. 18 for Mildura, Robinvale 17, Ayen 16. Fine this evening for Lower Western. Patchy morning frost tomorrow. Partly cloudy day. Slight chance for shower near the Victorian border. 18 for Wentworth, Pooncarry 17, Broken Hill 16. And fine this evening's Riverland, chance of morning fog tomorrow, partly cloudy day, top of 18 for Renmark. 3-day forecast for Sunraysia Tuesday, mostly sunny morning, chance of late afternoon showers 18. Wednesday, cloudy, slight chance for shower 15. And Thursday, cloudy day 15. Overnight for Sunraysia, a low of 5.
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4: Forecast in for tonight and tomorrow. Fine this evening for Mallee. Partly cloudy day tomorrow with a slight chance for shower. 18 for Mildura, Rombale 17, Ayun 16. Fine this evening for Lower Western. Patchy morning frost tomorrow. Partly cloudy day. Slight chance for shower near the Victorian border. 18 for Wentworth, Pooncarry 17, Broken Hill 16. And fine this evening for Riverland, chance of morning fog tomorrow, partly cloudy day, top of 18 for Renmark. 3-day forecast for St Rage, Tuesday, mostly sunny morning, chance of late afternoon showers 18. Wednesday, cloudy, slight chance for shower 15. And Thursday, cloudy day 15. Overnight for St Rage, a low of 5.
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0: 1989. I had my HQ. In excess were everywhere. The Hawks won the grand final by one goal, and Hog's Breath Cafe were born. Right here in Australia, the haircuts had changed, but Hog's Breath Cafe's iconic 18-hour slow-cooked prime rib, curly fries and atmosphere unlike anywhere else remain. The home of Hogspitality, an Aussie icon since 89, Hog's Breath Cafe.
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6: Forecast in for tonight and tomorrow. Fine this evening for Mallee. Partly cloudy day tomorrow with a slight chance for shower. 18 for Mildura, Robinvale 17, Ayen 16. Fine this evening for Lower Western. Patchy morning frost tomorrow. Partly cloudy day. Slight chance for shower near the Victorian border. 18 for Wentworth, Pooncarry 17, Broken Hill 16. And fine this evening for Riverland. Chance of morning fog tomorrow. Partly cloudy day. Top of 18 for Renmark. 3-day forecast for St. Rager Tuesday, mostly sunny morning, chance of late afternoon showers 18. Wednesday, cloudy, slight chance for shower 15. And Thursday, cloudy day 15. Overnight for St. Rager, a low of 5.
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7: Forecast in for tonight and tomorrow. Fine this evening for Mallee. Partly cloudy day tomorrow with a slight chance for shower. 18 for Mildura, Rombale 17, Ayun 16. Fine this evening for Lower Western. Patchy morning frost tomorrow. Partly cloudy day. Slight chance for shower near the Victorian border. 18 for Wentworth, Pooncarry 17, Broken Hill 16. And fine this evening's Riverland, chance of morning fog tomorrow, partly cloudy day, top of 18 for Renmark. 3-day forecast for Sunraysia Tuesday, mostly sunny morning, chance of late afternoon showers 18. Wednesday, cloudy, slight chance for shower 15. And Thursday, cloudy day 15. Overnight for Sunraysia, a low of 5.
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7: For the Mallee and Lower Eastern District today, fog then sunny 18. Tomorrow, mostly sunny 18 and Wednesday, mostly sunny 15. Overnight for Serasia, a low of 5.
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6: For the Valley and Lower Eastern District today, fog then sunny 18. Tomorrow, mostly sunny 18. And Wednesday, mostly sunny 15. Overnight for Serasia, a low of 5.
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7: For the Valley and Low Eastern District today, fog then sunny 18. Tomorrow, mostly sunny 18 and Wednesday, mostly sunny 15. Overnight for Serasia, a low of 5.
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How far off, I sat and wondered. 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
11: River 1467 weather. For Good Deal Tyres, 504 to 510 Benetook Avenue, Mildura.
12: For the Mallee and Low Eastern District today, fog then sunny 18. Tomorrow, mostly sunny 18 and Wednesday, mostly sunny 15. Overnight for Sunraysia, a low of 5.
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9: For the Valley and Low Eastern District today, fog then sunny 18. Tomorrow, mostly sunny 18 and Wednesday, mostly sunny 15. Overnight for Serasia, a low of 5.
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1: 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I had my HQ. 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
0: 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For Good Deal Tyres, head in today for a totally good deal.
7: For the Mallee and Lewiston District today, fog then sunny 18. Tomorrow, mostly sunny 18. And Wednesday, mostly sunny 15. Overnight for Sunraysia, a low of 5.
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1: And a very good morning to you in the Mallee today. A partly cloudy day. The chance of frost to the east in the early morning. Patchy morning fog. Slight chance of a shower. Mildura 17, Robert Vale and Oyen. Top of 16, the Lower Western. Partly cloudy areas of frost. Chance of fog this morning. Slight chance of a shower. Wentworth and Pooncarie 17, Broken Hill 16. And for the Riverland, partly cloudy. Chance of frost in the west early morning. Chance of morning fog, Renmark 18. The 3-day forecast for Sunday. So tomorrow, partly cloudy 19. Wednesday, partly cloudy 15. And Thursday, cloudy 14. Currently in Mildura 5.
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0: River 1467, your feel-good station. Hey, it's great to have your company on this Monday morning. It's Dave Burrows with you. 2 weeks off. It is the weirdest thing coming back in here. And like, what do all these knobs and buttons and sliders and all sorts of things do? Well, I'm going to learn as we go this morning here at River 14. It really is like that. It's like I've been away forever. Hope you've gone along well for the last couple of weeks. And thanks to the team for filling in, especially Damo having to get up early and fill in with breakfast. It is Dave with you through until 8:30 very soon. We'll open up the community file. We might dig up a bit of news as well. And we've got some Elton John for you next. Good morning.
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0: River, 1467, your feel-good station with Elton John, Rocket Man on Breakfast with Dave Burrows. Pretty exciting here. Mildura Roller Derby is coming to the Chaffey Secondary College Gym this Saturday, and it's going to be huge. They're pumped to showcase their support across four games, from juniors to the headline game with Dragon City Roller Derby's Chico Rollers going to take on the friends from across the border in South Australia, Murder City Roller Derby's Homicide Dolls. They've got a massive schedule pack, four games, non-stop action. You ever seen Mildura Roller Derby in action? It's your chance this weekend. It's the Chaffey Secondary College. I would suggest hitting socials is probably the best way to do it. Find out some more information. But it is at the Chaffey Secondary College. The doors open at 1, and it's just a gold coin donation to have a little bit of a look. Just a reminder, too, it's an all-ages event. Roller Derby, I've got to be honest, I've seen it on the little screen. Don't think I've even seen it on the big screen. Never been along myself. Maybe that's the slap in the face. I need to get along, have a look.
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River, 1467, your feel-good station on a Monday morning. Great to be back. It is Dave Burrows with you through until 8.30. Trying to remember how all the bells and whistles and the rest work. Look, opening up the community file for Choices Flooring, the floor that you've been searching for. You can find Choices Flooring at 15th Street, Mildura. Of course, you can also find them, and incidentally, that's right behind Uncle Monkey's there. Also, in Robinvale, well, the 5,000 steps haven't finished just yet. Young 12-year-old, one of 29 cases around the world suffering from giant cell angioblastoma, believed to be the only person in Australia born with the condition. And treatments so far ineffective. Family facing significant medical bills each month for a trial medication. And John Burford and Chalice have stuck their hand up. An ambitious target, looking at raising $15,000 between the months of June and July. July's not done yet. July 31st is on Friday. So you can join them, 5,000 steps a day. Day night, $5 a day. Obviously, it's a little bit late that. Or maybe walk 5,000 steps, make a larger donation for a single day. 100% of the funds raised will go along to helping this local family. All the details at river1467.com.au. Latest in news, sport and weather is on the way. Well, it is good to be back. How deep is your love? BGs.

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1: Good morning with your local news. I'm Andrew Johnston. A test warning will be issued to locals around the Mildura and northwest areas today. The federal government is pushing the go button at 2 p.m. for the new AusAlert emergency warning system. Emergency Services Minister Christy McBain says it's critical there's a way for Mildura residents to be alerted during emergencies, including bushfires.
2: They'll hear a 10-second siren through their phone and a notification on their home screen, which will say, "This is a test. You don't need to do anything. But if you want any information, please look at the AusAlert website."
1: This could be the final week for Victoria's Allan government, with the state's premier expected to face a leadership challenge. It follows a party room meeting last night in which both factions agreed Jacinta Allan is no longer having the majority support of the party. The ball is set to start rolling today with a delegation to invite the premier to resign. But Victoria's Attorney General Sonia Kilkenny has dismissed the speculation.
3: "She has my full support, and this idle gossip doesn't help."
1: A coalition-led no-confidence motion set for a vote this week was last week confirmed by member for Mildura, Jade Benham. The motoring groups say it was inevitable that unleaded prices would soar above the $2 a litre mark. Canberra unlikely to extend the 16 cent a litre fuel excise beyond August 2, while the biannual increase for the excise kicks in next Monday. That's another 1.5 cents a litre. Petrol stations in Mildura continue to see the price rise, with some now at more than $1.90. Almost $43 million has been lost on poker machines in Mildura in the year to June. That's slightly up on the previous 12 months, where more than $40.7 million was spent on the pokes. In Swan Hill, locals have lost more than $10.7 million. And Wentworth Council's received more than $600,000 under a New South Wales government grant. The money is coming through the Crown Reserve Improvement Fund, which the Shire will use to support building new female change rooms and toilet facilities at the Kamar Drive Sporting Complex in Golgol. The council says it's vital that local facilities reflect and support female commitment to sport. And that's the latest in local news.
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4: Hi there, I'm Matt McDonald. Australia's new national alert system will be put through its first major test today. Mobile phones across the country will buzz at 2 p.m. Eastern time with an alarm to ring out as well. That'll last for about 10 seconds, even if your phone is on silent. Victorian Premier Jacinta Allan is expected to face a leadership challenge as early as tomorrow. The Premier was reportedly told last night that she had lost the support of caucus following talks over the weekend. Two more gold for Australia in the pool so far this morning at the Glasgow Commonwealth Games. Iona Anderson took out the women's 100-metre backstroke, while Tim Hodge won the men's S9 100 backstroke. The suspect behind a deadly attack on a German Pride event in Berlin has been shot and killed by police. One woman was killed and 29 injured when the man drove a van into a crowd before stabbing multiple people. And French officials are mulling whether to evacuate the entire town of Bordeaux as wildfires burn out of control. One blaze is now only 30 kilometres away.
5: Sport for Anne Webster, your member for Mallee. 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
4: The Lions continue their charge towards the AFL finals with their seventh straight win, beating Port by 59. The Saints beat North Melbourne by 31 points. Manly's NRL finals hopes have hit a snag after their 48-12 thrashing at the hands of the Sharks, while the Titans have leapfrogged the Broncos on the ladder after their 38-18 win over the Dragons. And Lando Norris has taken out the Hungarian Formula One Grand Prix, with Oscar Piastri forced to retire after gearbox failure. That's the latest news and sport.
0: River 1467 weather for Ontario General Store, 8th Street, Mildura.
6: The Mallee today, a partly cloudy day. There is a chance of frost in the east in the early morning. Patchy morning fog, slight chance of a shower. Mildura heading for 17, Robinvale and Oyen 16. The lower western, a partly cloudy day. Here is a frost, chance of fog this morning. Slight chance of a shower. Wentworth and Pooncarry expecting 17, Broken Hill 16. And for the Riverland, a partly cloudy day, chance of frost in the west early morning. Chance of morning fog, Renmark 18. The 3-day forecast for Sunday. sunrosier tomorrow, partly cloudy 19, Wednesday partly cloudy 15, and Thursday cloudy with a top of 14. Currently at 5 past 6 in Mildura, sitting on 5.
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6: And a good morning to you on the way at 20 past 6. Now, this is a bit of a long-winded one, but Brent is missing. Now, if you were on the highway in the early hours, so we'll make it last night, I should say, not in the early hours of this morning, but possibly in the early hours of this morning as well, went missing near Bendigo, but I'll explain that at 20 past 6. Intersection of Calder Freeway and Calder Alternative Highway at Barong, as a matter of fact, he was last seen last night. We'll check the weather around the country this half hour as well. And next, and I'll undoubtedly be talking to Wentworth Shire Council Mayor about this a little bit later on this morning, but Wentworth Shire Council has secured funding for new female amenities at Carramar Drive Sporting Complex. And that is some great news right there. Brilliant news right there. We'll talk about that soon. We'll talk about that next here on River 1467. Dave Burrows with you. Great to be back. Yeah.

0: Flavour, 1467, your feel-good station. It is Breakfast with Dave Burrows at 10 past 6. Great to have your company. The feel-good work days back again this afternoon from midday. I'm back from holidays for 2 weeks. That means Damo slips back into the afternoon slot. I've got to say too, like, and thank you. Thank you for the help over the last couple of weeks, Damo. I know it's tough getting up early in the morning, but he'd be much happier to be doing the afternoons, undoubtedly. I mean, it is his home. That's the whole thing in the afternoon. So we've got the 80s lunch for SMGT, the 2 Ops 2. He's got the key at 3. It's all happening this afternoon. Feel good work days. Damo's back after midday here on River 1467. Now, plenty of things happened in the 2 weeks that I was away, and I have been away too. I snuck over to, snuck down to Melbourne, and then went from Melbourne to Sydney. Now, the reason for that is catching up with friends pretty much. I do holidays. When I do holidays, I try to catch up with people, and that's certainly what I was doing. But one of the things that has happened is Wentworth Shire Council successfully secured $616,000 of funding through the Crown Reserve Improvement Fund program that provides financial support for the development, maintenance and improvement of Crown Reserves across New South Wales. Now, the funding is going to support the construction of new female change rooms and toilet facilities at the Carramar Drive Sporting Complex, addressing a long-standing need identified by local sporting groups. Now, I wasn't aware of this, but I did actually sneak over and watch footy game there a few months ago, and I didn't realise there was a problem. Well, council rectifying it. They were initially approached by the Carramar Drive Sporting Complex Users Group, highlighted that the existing female change rooms were inadequate, did not support or encourage women's participation in sports. Recognising the importance of providing inclusive and accessible facilities, Wentworth Shire Council have undertook detailed consultation with the female sporting groups regularly use the complex to better understand their needs and priorities. And again, $616,000 of funding through the Crown Reserve Improvement Fund has been allocated. So that is New South Wales funding going to the Carramar Drive Sporting Complex for new female amenities. Like I said, I'll undoubtedly be talking about it to Wentworth Shire Mayor Councillor Daniel Linklater a little bit later on in the morning. Now, on the way, going to be talking about that gentleman who's missing, 57-year-old, last seen at the intersection of the Calder Freeway and Calder Alternative Highway, Morong, at about 8:30 last night. But up next, we're going to check weather right around the country.
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1: River 1467 weather. For Good Deal Tyres, head in today for a totally good deal.
0: Let's have a look right around the country as we always do, starting off with Sydney. A partly cloudy day today, heading for a top of 19 up in Brisbane, a share or two and 21. For Darwin, a sunny day and 31 today, heading across to Perth, partly cloudy and just a top of 19 for Perth today. Seriously, wow. Down in Hobart, a cloudy day and 16, Canberra, cloud clearing, and 14. Down in Melbourne, expecting a partly cloudy day, a top of 16. And across in Adelaide, our closest neighbour, partly cloudy, and 17. Here locally, a partly cloudy day. There is a chance of frost in the, around the region, and bit of patchy morning fog as well. Slight chance of a shower, just a slight chance of a shower. Heading for 16, 17, 18, depending on exactly where you are. Currently at 16 past 6 in Arupal. It's sitting on 5.

0: is his own River, 1467 Blue Sky Mine. That is midnight or 20 past 6 on Breakfast with Dave Burrows. And today is the day for AusAlert as well. Just a reminder, it's going to be ready to be used in October this year. But before it launches, the system needs to be tested. So today is going to be a critical alert sent out. That'll be 2 o'clock Victoria, New South Wales, 1:30 South Australia, of course, Broken Hill, which is on SA time. And it'll be sent to all compatible mobile phones in Australia, includes most phones, some smartwatches and tablets as well. Just a bit of a heads up there, 2 o'clock this afternoon. I know I'll be hopefully home. I know. I hope that I'll be home after work and having a snooze and it'll wake me up. Hey, look, bread is missing. Now, I was talking about this a little bit earlier, I just alluded to it. The 57-year-old last seen at the intersection of the Calder Freeway and Calder Alternative Highway in Morong at about 8:30 last night. Now, the reason I talk about it is because I've just come from holidays. And I do know that that people do get around and about the place. Brett, look, there's concerns for Brett's welfare. He requires medical care. It's not known where he might be headed, and he may be headed this way. And let's face it, we're only talking about 4 hours or so away from where we are at the moment. So if he's caught himself a lift, which is a bit of a scary thing in itself, he could actually be in the region. But if you know anything about that, again, about 8:30 last night, Calder Freeway, Calder Alternative Highway, the intersection there, 57-year-old Brett is gone missing. I might even put the information up on our website if you want to go and have a little bit of a look. Now, Aaron Stevens is on the way. On this day, it's something I missed when I was on holidays. It is July 27. Bugs Bunny made his debut on this day. It was a long time ago. Any idea how long ago? Well, Aaron's going to be covering that next.
1: Lights, cameras, action!
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3: Looking back on July 27, the day in 1940 when one of the most famous cartoon characters of all time made his debut.
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3: Yep, Bugs Bunny featured in a wild hare.
4: What do you mean, a wabbit? It's wabbits, you know, with big, long ears. Like this?
3: To 1948 when Sir Don Bradman scored his 29th and last test century at Headingley.
5: 19 in 8 series of tests against England.
3: In 1977, John Lennon was granted his green card, giving him permanent residence in the US, something he'd been fighting for 4 years.
6: Well, I mean, let's say that a few friends of ours in the pop business have exactly the same conviction as me and are allowed to come and go as free as they like.
3: It's the anniversary of the first series of Australian Idol starting. You might remember that the first winner in 2003 was Guy Sebastian. July 27 birthdays, whatever happened to Aussie actor, writer, director, producer Yahoo Sirius? He's 73 today.
7: Albert Einstein.
3: One of Australia's all-time greatest cricketers, former captain Alan Border is 71. When he retired, he held the records for the most test runs, most catches, and he had played the most test matches.
8: It beats working for a living, doesn't it, playing cricket?
3: Christopher Dean, from the gold medal winning ice skating team of Torval and Dean, celebrates his 68th.
9: It was, in my book, perfect.
3: To the league world, former player, commentator and brother to an immortal, Matthew Johns turns 55.
10: Great tries to Matthew Johns in this match.
3: The man they call the Raging Bull, Broncos Queensland Australian great Gordon Tallis, is 53.
11: I can't answer, but you just know that you're not allowed to stop.
3: Former Stingers and Neighbours star, Aussie actress and director Kate Kendall, is also 53.
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3: Fellow Aussie actress Indiana Evans turns 36, got her starts on Home and Away and H2O Just Add Water.
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3: And former golfing world number one Jordan Spieth turns 33.
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3: Finally, today is the anniversary of the death of one of the true legends of Hollywood. Comedian, actor, entertainer Bob Hope died on this day in 2003, aged 100.
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17: It's coming up to 27 past 6. The Early Bird Challenge is on the way, and it's where you go into the monthly draw for a $100 voucher for Muldara Kitchen and Bar at Merbein for Geronimo Labour Hire. It is Riddle Monday. I figure I'm back. We'll do a riddle for you this morning. So we'll see how we go with that very, very soon. In fact, the Victorian Rural News is even closer. Gabriel Hodson is in the Victorian Rural Newsroom saying political leaders have slammed the US for increasing tariffs on Australian goods entering the United States. She'll have some details about that very soon. Local news

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1: Morning with your local news. I'm Andrew Johnson. The federal government says people have an option to not receive a test emergency warning message later today. Compatible mobile phones in the Mallee will go off at 2 this afternoon as part of a national test of the new AusAlert system. Emergency Management Minister Christine McBain says the system is already successfully used in 35 countries, including New Zealand, Japan and Singapore.
2: It's not subject to network congestion, which is so critically important in times of disaster. We've now run 9 community-based trials, including a cross-border trial, and all of those trials were successful in that AusAlert acted the way we thought it would and provided notifications to phones.
1: Jacinda Allen could be beginning her final week as Victoria's Premier, with an overnight Labor caucus meeting reportedly agreeing she's lost the majority support of the party. The next steps are she'll be asked to stand down by her colleagues today or face a challenge at a meeting on Tuesday. The speculation has been dismissed by Allen ally Sonia Kilkenny, the state's attorney general, saying her leader remains focused on the job.
3: Jacinda Allen is fully focused on Victorians and making the lives of Victorians better.
1: Member for Mildura, Jay Benham, last week spoke about the coalition plan to go ahead with a vote of no confidence in Allen this week. Several local RSL sub-branches are planning to join the Mildura RSL sub-branch to help secure their future. They include Redcliffs, Irimple, Merbein and Robinvale, creating a new regional model of veteran support and commemoration. Brad McGlashan from Mildura RSL taking to social media saying it'll help the little communities.
4: We have a lot of services here that the other little sub-branches can't provide. So once they come on board, they gain access to everything.
1: There's been an increase in the money lost on poker machines across Mildura. The latest data shows almost $43 million was put into pokies locally over the past 12 months, almost $3 million more than the previous year. More than $10.7 million was lost on the machines in Swan Hill in the year to June. And federal police have seized more than $700,000 as part of a money laundering operation. The money was seized by officers on the Gold Coast in 2024, following intelligence that a person would be heading to Mildura with a large quantity of cash. The money was hidden inside a family's luggage. A 36-year-old Victorian man was charged and jailed last month for 3 years before being released on a $5,000 recognisance. And that's the latest in local news.
0: Swine and dine at Hog's Breath Cafe. Much more than a family steakhouse. River 1467. National news now.
5: Right, I'm Matt McDonald. Cam McAvoy has finally added a Commonwealth Games gold medal to complete his trophy cabinet. He took out the 50-metre free in Glasgow this morning in an Aussie clean sweep ahead of Flynn Southam and Jamie Jack. It's our third gold of the morning so far in the pool after Iona Anderson won the women's 100 backstroke and Tim Hodge took out the S9 100 backstroke. A group of Victorian Labor MPs has told Premier Jacinta Allen her time is up. MPs from both factions informed Allen last night she no longer has the support of caucus and urged her to resign. It's understood Allen is standing firm, though, with the leadership spill now on the cards for tomorrow. Police in Germany have confirmed a ramming and stabbing attack at a Pride event in Berlin is being treated as a terrorist attack, with the suspect shot dead by officers. And millions of mobile phones across the country will buzz all at once when the new national alert system is tested this afternoon. The alert will be sent to all compatible mobiles at 2 p.m. Eastern with a 10-second alarm.
6: Sport for Anne Webster, your member for Mallee, authorised A. Webster Mildura.
5: Max King has suffered another injury woe in his first game back for the Saints. He was forced to leave the field with hamstring tightness in the third quarter of yesterday's 31-point win over North Melbourne and will undergo scans today. While the Lions racked up their 7th win on the trot, beating Port Adelaide by 59 points. And the Sharks are now circling the NRL's top two after their 48-12 thrashing of Manly, while the Gold Coast Titans beat the Dragons 38-18. That's the latest news and sport.
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7: Good morning, I'm Gabriel Hodson. Political leaders have slammed the US for increasing tariffs on Australian goods entering the United States. Australia is subject to a 12.5% rate, the same as Russia, China and Venezuela. The Trump administration says it's punishing Australia for allegedly buying products from countries with slave labour and doing nothing about it. Liberal leader Angus Taylor says it goes against the US free trade deal.
8: They are a great friend and they shouldn't impose taxes on our exports to the United States. They shouldn't be doing that. We're dead against it, and we'll work with the government and others to do everything we can to roll that back. It shouldn't be happening.
7: The National Farmers Federation has slammed the 12.5% tariffs. Chief Executive Mike Gurran says as soon as the news came out, they hit the phones to the embassy and the White House.
9: It's deeply disappointing. A little bit of a shock, but you know, Australia has for a long time had a very special relationship with the US. We trade with them freely. We work together. You know, we care for each other. We're deeply integrated security-wise. Yet we keep getting these, you know, announcements at short notice with no foundation that have an impact on agriculture and exports to the US.
7: Avocado production is bouncing back across Australia with ideal conditions so far and more trees reaching maturity. Exports reached a total of 18,500 metric tonnes last year after a downturn the year before. Analyst Michael Harvey from Rabobank says Australia is on track for some record production.
10: Clearly Asia is the biggest growth opportunity. No surprise there. We've got, you know, we've got close access to market. We've got generally good market access around supply chain protocol and things like that. So that's the region where a lot of our fruit goes to. But equally, like we say, this is a global report and we are seeing production growth in other producing regions around the world. So some of these global markets are more competitive.
7: AI infrastructure company Firmus Technologies has inadvertently revealed it wants to take irrigation water to power its proposed data centre in the suburbs of Launceston. The information was posted on a now-deleted FAQ section of its website. Tasmanian Irrigation says it has no deal with the company and any application would require community consultation and a decision by the Tasmanian government. Firmus now says most of its water for cooling will come from the roof. A new video series from Adelaide University's iFarmWell team is helping to reduce the stigma around asking for help. Whether It Together campaign coordinator Annabelle Ottens hails from the Clare Valley and says the idea was prompted by severe drought in her region last year. She says it's based on four critical behaviours.
11: Keep connected, get active, focus on what you can control and get help if needed. 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
7: The videos, based on people telling their own stories, are available at weatherittogether.org.au. And that's the state of the country. I'm Gabriel Hodson. Good morning.
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12: The Mallee today, a partly cloudy day. The chance of frost in the east early this morning. Patchy morning fog, slight chance of a shower. Mildura heading for 17, Robin Vale and Oyen 16. The lower western, a partly cloudy day. Areas of frost, chance of fog this morning. Slight chance of a shower. Wentworth and Pooncarry 17, Broken Hill 16. And for the Riverland, a partly cloudy day. Chance of frost in the west early this morning. Chance of morning fog, Renmark 18. The three-day forecast for Sunraysia tomorrow, partly cloudy, 19. Wednesday, partly cloudy, 15. And Thursday, cloudy and a top of 14. Currently at 21 to 7 in Wentworth, it's 5.
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12: On the way at 10 to 7, we'll open up the community file. It's all for choices. Flooring, the floor that you've been searching for, can be found 15th Street, Mildura, also in Robin Vale. Shaping our future together, shaping the community together. Have you thought about the Mildura Airport? Well, you get a chance to have your say anyway. I'll explain that at 10 to 7. Next is the Early Bird Challenge. This is where you go into the monthly draw for a $100 voucher for Mildura Kitchen and Bar at Merbein for Geronimo Labour Hire. It's Riddle Monday today. I'm back from holiday, so I figure a riddle's a great way to start it. It's always a riddle when I take holidays. What am I going to do? There's always plenty to do. Always plenty to do. Go away. That's the thing. Go away.

0: River, 1467, your feel-good station later on. That is Dire Straits on Sunraysia's own. It is Breakfast with Dave Burrows through until 8.30. Well, Sunraysia will be searching for it again today. 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We will check the number before 7 this morning here at River 1467, or you can just head to river1467.com.au for more details. Now, look, you got the chance to win right now. Well, get yourself into the draw, or at least the Early Bird Challenge. 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Riddle Monday is what we're going to call it today. I mean, I'm back and riddles are a big part of it. So, look, here's your question. Here's your riddle for your Monday. What has six faces but does not wear makeup and has 21 eyes but cannot see? What has six faces but does not wear makeup and 21 eyes but cannot see? 5023 1467, 5023 1467. Yes, the Early Bird Challenge is next.
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6: 1989. I had my HQ. In Excess were everywhere. The Hawks won the grand final by one goal, and Hog's Breath Cafe were born. Right here in Australia, the haircuts had changed, but Hog's Breath Cafe's iconic 18-hour slow-cooked prime rib, curly fries and atmosphere unlike anywhere else remain. The home of Hogspitality, an Aussie icon since 89, Hog's Breath Cafe.
1: 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It's the Early Bird Challenge on River 1467. For Geronimo Labour Hire. Jobs, people, progress. That's Geronimo.
7: Yes, the Early Bird Challenge, a riddle today. Riddle Monday, as we're going to call it. What has six faces but does not wear makeup and 21 eyes but cannot see? That is the riddle for today. I've got Donald on the line now. Donald, when you just rang up, you said, oh, I know you. Donald, you're not ringing up from Geelong, though, are you?
8: Yeah, I am.
7: Well, there you go. You're listening on iHeart?
8: No, I was listening on the radio, essentially.
7: There you go.
8: 1467.
7: Look at that. So getting the signal all the way to Geelong on this probably not so fine Monday morning. I'm going to ask you, though, what has six faces but does not wear makeup and 21 eyes but cannot see? What's the answer there?
8: The answer is a die.
7: A die, yes. A die or a dice, yes. That's 100% correct. Well, can't believe you're listening from Geelong. Do you get a chance to listen very often?
8: Oh, yeah, It comes in better in the evening.
7: Yeah, yeah.
8: I remember listening to Craig Meddings, for instance, one night and having a think, oh, these songs are okay. I was just listening in for a while. So I can listen in the evening, but I've actually been listening all morning. I was hoping to win an ice cream, but you mustn't have that competition anymore.
7: Well, there you go. You're out of luck there, Donald. But look, thank you very much for playing. And, because you do get up this end of the state from time to time, don't you?
8: Yeah, I'm coming up for the MMFD. So I'm spending 3 nights in Mildura, so I thought it'd be nice to win an ice cream.
7: Yes. Well, look, thanks for that, Donald. Have yourself a fantastic day. We'll put you in the draw. We might be able to go a step better than that and send you along to Mildura Kitchen and Bar at Merbein. Now, again, of course, the Early Bird Challenge, all for Geronimo Labour Hire, and it'll be back again tomorrow. The question will be, what will it be? Will it be a little bit of music? Who's the birthday boy or girl or maybe another riddle? I don't know. Maybe true or false. Don't really know until the day, to be honest. Not anything I can repair until that morning. Does that mean being slack? Oh, perhaps. The Bird Challenge back again tomorrow morning. For Geronimo Labour Hire, again, geronimolabour.com.au. This is Belinda Carlisle.

0: River, 1467, your feel-good station. Leave a light on. It is Belinda Carlisle on your Monday morning. It is 7 to 7, and don't forget that iHeart does let you put River 1467 in your pocket and take us everywhere you go. Sounds better on iHeart. Just asking Donald there on air if he's listening on iHeart, and all the way down in Geelong he's listening on just the normal radio. Just got locked into 1467. It's about as simple as that. Hey, look, from the community file for Choices Flooring, the floor that you've been searching for, shaping our community together. Think about that, because Mildura Airport is more than just a gateway. It's part of the community. And apparently there's a community survey running at the moment about Mildura Airport. More than just a gateway, it's part of the community. It's true. It is true. If you head to river1467.com.au, head to our website, click on the community tab there, head to the community site, and you can click on the link and have your say about the Mildura Airport, shaping our community together. I do like the idea and the airport becoming more and more important as we pass through the years and don't have access to things like trains here in Mildura anyway. Passenger trains. Hey, look, we'll check in with that lucky $5 note next. 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
4: 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Brand new lucky $5 note as of this morning. 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Thanks to Simmons Scrap Metal. $250 up for grabs this week. If you're looking for Simmons Scrap Metal, just 10 minutes from Redcliffe's down the Miller Road. Now, the celebration book is on the way. We'll update you with news, sport, and weather next. This is Chris Isaac.

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1: Good morning with your local news. I'm Andrew Johnston. The National Emergency Warning System will be tested across the country this afternoon. Mildura residents may receive the notification at 2 p.m. before it goes live later this year. Emergency Management Minister Christy McBain says it'll be used to share critical information in an emergency, but those with a hidden phone can avoid having the test come through today.
2: If people don't wish to receive that at 2 p.m, they should make sure that their phone is in aeroplane mode or turn it off at least an hour before the test, and the technical advice is it should be off for an hour, at least an hour after the test.
1: It appears certain now that unleaded will jump back above $2 a litre by the end of the week. Canberra Orbit ruling out an extension to the 16 cent a litre fuel excise cut after August the 2nd. And in a double blow for motorists, the excise will jump even higher than before. The next 1.5 cent biannual increase kicks in next Monday. Fuel at some Mildura servos has already risen to more than $1.90. A new regional model of veteran support has been created in Mildura. Several RSL sub-branches in the northwest are planning to join the Mildura RSL to help maintain a presence in their town, but also be able to access services.
3: For the little communities outside of Mildura, they're massive on Remembrance Day, Anzac Day. You need to get the whole community behind them. So if we can keep that going and support in any way that we can, that'd be great.
1: That's Brad McLeishan from Mildura RSL speaking on social media. New female change rooms and toilet facilities are being built at the Carmar Driving Sporting Complex, with Wentworth Council securing New South Wales state funding. The Shires received $616,000 through the Crown Reserve Improvement Fund. Council says the existing female change rooms at the Gold Complex are inadequate, and the money highlights the importance of upgrading facilities to meet the needs of the community. And a 36-year-old man has been sentenced to 3 years jail as part of an operation to dismantle a money laundering operation. Federal police seized more than $700,000 in cash at Gold Coast Airport in 2024, following intelligence a person would be heading to Mildura with a large quantity of cash. The money was hidden inside a family's luggage. The AFP says the Victorian man was sentenced last month and released on a $5,000 recognisance. And that's the latest in local news.
0: Sunraysia Bread and Butter Bakery. Two locations, Deakin Avenue and Irimpel. River 1467. National news now.
4: Hi there, I'm Matt McDonald. Australia has claimed 5 gold medals at the Com Games in Glasgow after another dominant night in the pool. Tim Hodge won the S9 100 backstroke before Iona Anderson claimed the women's 100 backstroke, while Cam McAvoy won an Aussie clean sweep in the men's 50 free to claim his first ever individual Commonwealth gold.
5: It's nice. I feel like I've collected all the Infinity Stones, so it's a good feeling.
4: McAvoy on 7 there. Lani Pallister won the 1500 by a pool length before our men took out the 4x200 freestyle relay. Victorian Premier Jacinta Allen is reportedly standing firm and is refusing to resign, despite MPs telling her last night that she's lost the support of caucus. The suspect in a deadly attack at a Pride event in Berlin has been shot and killed by police after allegedly running at officers with a weapon. And anyone who doesn't want to receive the national alert test this afternoon is being urged to turn their phone off or put it in aeroplane mode. The alert will be sent to all compatible mobiles at 2 p.m. Eastern.
6: Sport for Anne Webster, your member for Mallee, authorised A. Webster Mildura.
4: Saints coach Ross Lyon is defending the decision to play Max King in their 31-point win over North Melbourne after he injured a hamstring in his first game back. Manly coach Kieran Foran admits their 48-12 loss to the Sharks was a shock, their fourth straight defeat. And Oscar Piastri has slammed McLaren's team strategy after a disappointing Hungarian Grand Prix, which ended with him retiring with gearbox troubles. Lando Norris took out the race ahead of Max Verstappen and Kimi Antonelli. That's the latest in news and sport.
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7: For the Mallee today, a partly cloudy day, the chance of frost in the east, early morning, patchy morning fog, slight chance of shower, Mildura heading for 17, Robin Vale and Oyen 16, the lower west, and a partly cloudy day, areas of frost, chance of fog this morning, slight chance of a shower, Wentworth and Pooncarie 17, Broken Hill 16, and the Riverland, partly cloudy, chance of frost in the west, early morning, chance of morning fog, Renmark 18. The 3-day forecast for Sunrise here tomorrow, partly cloudy 19, Wednesday partly cloudy 15, and Thursday cloudy, a top of 14. Currently at 7:05 in Mildura, it's 4.
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7: On the way, we'll open up the celebration book for today, July 27. 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We'll spread the word. 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We'll slip them in the celebration book, of course. But on top of that as well, got the chance to win the weekly prize thanks to Banjo's Bakery Cafe City Hard, just down the street from us. Now, also, we will have a look at the virtual River Runner. I have forgotten completely about the virtual River Runner when I've been on holidays for the last couple of weeks. Well, it's thanks to Harvey Norman. We'll check in with that this half hour. And next, community groups, clubs, and not-for-profit organisations across the Mildura Royal City Council area are encouraged to apply for a range of funding opportunities now available. And I would say do it. Do it. Seriously, the money is theirs. It's got to go to someone. It could be your community group. Could be a club. Not-for-profit organisation. I'll explain that next here on River 1467. Give me a man after midnight. The sounds of ABBA at 7:07.

0: River, 1467, your feel-good station. Give me a man after midnight. That's Av already. It's 11 past 7. And I've mentioned a couple of times, thank you to Damo Bradshaw for filling in with breakfast over the last couple of weeks. While I've been on holidays, Damo's back into the afternoons. That means Key at 3 for Uncle Monkeys is back. There's always a key that unlocks the first three songs after the 3 o'clock news. It could be a word, could be a letter, could be a theme. First caller through with the correct answer goes into the draw for a mystery voucher. Thanks to the team at Uncle Monkey's Root Market. In fact, we'll be talking to Damo about football just before 8:30 this morning. Now, speaking of community groups and not-for-profit organisations, Mildura Rural City Council have released details about encouraging community groups, clubs and not-for-profit organisations to apply for funding. There's a range of funding available and the opportunities now pretty much. Community grants up to $10,000 for significant community projects and initiatives, up to $5,000, make that $6,000 for smaller community projects and engagement programs. And the applications will go through until 4 p.m. on Monday, the 24th of August. Also, recreation assistance grants now up to $50,000 for major facility upgrades, up to $20,000 for minor facility upgrades, up to $20,000 for change room retrofits, up to $19,000 for recreation planning projects and up to $2,000 for club support grants. The applications close March of next year, March 2027. Also, waste minimisation and resource recovery grants as well. Now, I've got to say that, again, and I just mentioned this, that the money goes to someone. We can whinge and moan as much as we like about money being handed out like that. It's going to go to someone, and it could be your organisation. We'll have the details up on the website, river1467.com.au. Very, very soon, plenty of community group, club and not-for-profit organisation grants available through Mildura Rural City Council, and the application's open right now.
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1: Coming out of the celebration book today, July 27, Brody, happy birthday, son of mine. I hope you have a great day, love, Dad. Thanks to Rodney for sending that through. Brody, congratulations to you. Also, Jody Majuri celebrating a birthday today, and Kylie Matthews celebrating as well. Look, you're all celebrating along with... This is a bit of a blast from the past. Aussie actor Yahoo Sirius, remember him? He's been in the news reasonably recently for... not such good things, but who could forget Reckless Kelly? Actually, maybe you want to forget Reckless Kelly. Aussie actor Yahoo Sirius is 73 today. And this man you'll remember, former Aussie cricketer, Alan Border. In fact, he was a cricket captain for a lot of years, wasn't he? Alan Border turns 71 today. Now, everyone who goes into the celebration book throughout the week does have the chance to have a win. The hot pastry platter or cupper and slice for two, thanks to Banjo's at the end of the week. It's got to go to someone. Could be you. If you know someone celebrating, it's simple to get involved. Submit your details. Submit their details now at river1467.com.au. And back again tomorrow morning at around the same time, we'll open the celebration book.
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2: 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Thanks to Harvey Norman in Mildura. 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
2: Morning with your local news. I'm Andrew Johnston. The first Oz Alert test across the entire country will take place this afternoon for locals in Mildura and the Northwest. The federal government presses the go button at 2 p.m. on the Oz Alert system, with Emergency Services Minister Christy McBain saying it's critical that we find ways for residents in areas like Mildura to get alerts, especially during emergencies like bushfires.
3: They'll hear a 10-second siren through their phone and a notification on their home screen, which will say, this is a test, you don't need to do anything, but if you want any information, please look at the Oz Alert website.
2: It could be the final week with Jacinta Allen as Premier of Victoria following a Labor caucus meeting last night, which reportedly saw an agreement that she had lost the majority support of the party. The next steps would see her asked to resign by members of her team today, if not facing a challenge at a meeting on Tuesday. Speculation's been dismissed by Sonia Kilkenny, who is one of Allen's allies. The state's Attorney General says the leader is focused on the job.
4: Jacinta Allen is fully focused on Victorians and making the lives of Victorians better.
2: Jade Benham, the member for Mildura, last week spoke about the coalition's plan to go ahead with its vote of no confidence motion in Allen this week. Motoring groups say it was inevitable that the fuel excise would go back up and see fuel soar to more than $2 a litre. Canberra remains unlikely to extend the 16 cent a litre excise cut beyond the 2nd of August, and it means that the biannual increase of the excise will kick in next Monday, making prices go up even further. Petrol stations in Mildura continuing to rise their prices, some sitting at more than $1.90. New female change rooms and toilet facilities are set for the Karma Drive Sporting Complex. Wentworth Council securing state funding from New South Wales for the project. They'll receive $616,000 through the Crown Reserve Improvement Fund, with Council saying the existing female change rooms are inadequate at the complex, and the money highlights the importance of upgrading facilities for the meeting of needs of the community. Federal police have seized more than $700,000 as part of a money laundering operation. The money was seized by officers on the Gold Coast in 2024 after they received intelligence that a person would be heading to Mildura with a large quantity of cash. It was hidden inside a family's luggage. A 36-year-old Victorian man was charged and jailed last month for 3 years. However, he has now been released on a $5,000 recognisance. And that's the latest in local news.
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0: 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National news now.
5: Hi there, I'm Matt McDonald. Millions of phones across Australia will buzz this afternoon with the new Oz Alert system being put to the test. The alert will go out to all compatible mobiles at 2 p.m. Eastern. Emergency Management Minister Christy McBain says phones will vibrate and sound an alarm even if we have them on silent.
6: Obviously, if we were in a real emergency and it is a rapidly changing event, we need to provide that siren so people can make some decisions about what they may need to do in those circumstances.
5: Australia continues to lead the medal tally at the Commonwealth Games in Glasgow with 5 more gold this morning, all in the pool. Among the winners, Cam McAvoy in the 50 free, Lani Pallister in the 1500 free, while our men took out the 4x200 freestyle relay. Jacinta Allen's hold on Victoria's top job is hanging by a thread this morning after MPs from both factions reportedly told her last night she's lost the support of caucus. And the federal government has all but ruled out extending the fuel excise discount again. The current 16 cents a litre discount ends on Sunday.
7: Sport for Anne Webster, your member for Mallee, authorise A. Webster Mildura.
5: The Lions continue their charge towards the AFL finals with their 7th straight win, beating Port by 59. The Saints beat North Melbourne by 31 points. Manly's NRL finals hopes have hit a snag after their 48-12 thrashing at the hands of the Sharks, while the Titans have leapfrogged the Broncos on the ladder after their 38-18 win over the Dragons. And Lando Norris has taken out the Hungarian Formula One Grand Prix, with Oscar Piastri forced to retire after gearbox failure. That's the latest news and sport.
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9: For the Manly today, a partly cloudy day. The chance of frost in the east in the early morning. Patchy morning fog, slight chance of a shower. Mildura heading for 17. Romandvale and Oyen 16. The lower western, partly cloudy. Areas of frost, chance of fog this morning. Slight chance of a shower. Wentworth and Perncarry 17. Broken Hill 16. And the Riverland, a partly cloudy day. Chance of frost in the west in the early morning. Chance of morning fog. Renmark 18, the 3-day forecast for Sunraysia. Tomorrow, partly cloudy 19, Wednesday partly cloudy 15, and Thursday cloudy, a top of 14. This morning, a low of 4, currently at 24 to 8 in Yalta. It's 6.
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9: On the way at 10 to 8, we'll open up the community fire for Choices Flooring, the floor that you've been searching for. And we're going to catch up with the Wentworth Shire Council Mayor Councillor Daniel Linklater. We'll do that at 10 to 8. Next is Reverse the Verse. And this is your chance to go into the draw for the $100 voucher that's drawn each week, thanks to the team at Harvey Norman Mildura Corner of 15th. And Eddie, want to have a listen? What do you think that is? What do you think that song is? 5023 1467. 5023 1467. Reverse the Verse next right now. The Police, Roxanne, on your Monday morning. Good morning.

0: Think you know your music backwards? Reverse the verse.
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0: For Harvey Norman, with every option to make your house a home.
2: All right, let's listen to it again in reverse. I'm going to say that your phone's lit up with that one. Chris in Mildura, the first caller through though. Chris, what do you think?
3: Life in a northern town there.
2: Life in a northern Victorian town is what you think it is? Yes, of course it is. It certainly is, Chris, yes. And what do you think of life in a northern Victorian town? I probably should ask you that.
3: In Mildura?
2: Yes.
3: Well, it's home, isn't it?
2: That's exactly what I was going to say. No matter what you say, it's home. You can't argue with that. Well, look, you're in the draw. $100 voucher for Harvey Norman and Mildura at the end of the week. Chris, thanks for playing.
3: No worries. Thanks, Dave.
2: And Dave, you're a fan.
3: Now,
2: hey, hang on. What was? Oh, yeah, you're not used to saying Dave. I get it. Thanks, Chris. Yeah, no, and I've missed you too. Look, seriously, great to be back from holidays. And Chris, there going into the draw that $100 voucher. We'll draw it at the end of the week for Harvey Norman Mildura. If you're looking for Harvey Norman Mildura, there's always plenty happening there. Always plenty of specials and stuff like that right across the store, corner of 15th and Eddywand. And that's the thing about the $100 voucher too. You can spend it anywhere in the store if you do win it.
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0: Sunrise's Iron River, 1467. It is Breakfast with Dave Burrows, 13 to 8. And joining me on the phone, Wentworth Shire Council Mayor Councillor Daniel Linklater. Good to talk to you, Daniel.
1: Good morning, Dave. How have you been, mate? Did you have a good break?
0: Yeah, fantastic, as a matter of fact. Fantastic. I did go away and I did also spend some time at home as well, so a little bit of everything. I probably should have got a lot more work done around the place, but I mean, that's the way it is, isn't it? That's what breaks are all about, isn't it, Daniel?
1: Good man. Yeah, look, I'm sorry I didn't get to chat to Damo. I've worked it out, though. I think he just thought I'd be rabbiting on about Hawthorn's win, so fair enough.
0: Hang on, you're a Hawthorn man, though, right?
1: Of course.
0: Yeah, now you do realise that Daniel's a Hawthorn, that Damien's a Hawthorn man as well.
1: Ah, right. There, well, that explains.
0: See, we'd welcome
1: the
0: that.
1: The management have got you here and said, no, you're not doing the whole segment on the bloody Hawks.
0: Hey, look, let's dive into it.
1: Congratulations, Johnson.
0: Let's dive into it. And look, considering you're talking about the football, Carramar Drive Sporting Complex, the female change room upgrades, some funding coming through at a state level.
1: Yeah, so this is fantastic. So female change rooms down at Carramar Drive Sporting Complex, been needed for a fair while. Like, women's footy's been going for several years now, and well done to the girls down there at the Golly Hawks. But yeah, this is a great result, and thank you to the clubs for their advocacy. Thanks to the council staff. They put together the grant application and write it up. They do the community consultation to make sure that what's asked for is what they want. And the end result on this occasion is the council has secured $616,000 through the Crown Reserve Improvement Fund program, and those works will get underway soon.
0: Now, I've got to say, the only match that I've seen this year in the Millawa was out of Golgol, and I watched both matches and didn't even realise that there was an issue with the facilities there, because obviously locally we just dive in and do it, but to have the ladies in comfort is a much better idea.
1: Oh, look, it is. And look, all these sorts of things and improvements take time, and of course everywhere around the country, but the good thing is that female participation in sport is going through the roof. So that's what's driving some of the need for it. But, you know, you sort of can't have your girls getting changed in their cars and stuff forever. You've got to provide the facilities, and that's what's happening. So we're very pleased and thrilled, and thank the New South Wales Department Crown for funding this very important piece of infrastructure.
0: Now, speaking of facilities, the three-bin curbside collection finally coming to Wentworth Shire.
1: Finally, Dave. So, in your absence, there's been some very exciting progress, and, we're announcing that the three-bin system of curbside rubbish service is going to be introduced soon. So, essentially, what's happening is it'll go live on October 5. That's when the first bin lifts will start. What we'll be introducing is the recycling bin, the yellow lid bin, the big one, 240 litres.
0: Yep.
1: You'll keep the general waste bin that you've got, so that won't be getting reduced in size.
0: Good.
1: And then we'll be introducing the food and garden waste bin. So you'll have three bins. The general waste will be collected fortnightly.
0: Yes.
1: The food and garden waste bin will be collected weekly. And on the alternate fortnight, the recycling bin will be collected. So people are finding that where it's been rolled out, like this system in New South Wales has been going in Albury for 10 years.
0: Yes.
1: And it's working really well, and it's diverting a lot of waste from landfill. So as you know, we've got the new landfill facility
0: exactly.
1: at Barongla or Morcong. And so we'll extend the life of that and the airspace and so on by diverting a lot of these other materials that can be used elsewhere. I suppose we're in the education phase now. So
0: yes.
1: It's announced. There's lots of community consultation to happen. And speaking of, today, if you'd like to find out more about it, Barongla Bake on Sturt Highway in Barongla, there'll be a session there from 11 to 1 p.m.
0: Beautiful.
1: Friday the 31st of July, Richie's IGA Wentworth, 10 till 12. Wentworth Visitor Information Centre also in July, 12 till 2. So I won't go through them all, but essentially on our website, there's a whole bunch of these drop-in information sessions happening right across the Shire. And, of course, the bins themselves will start getting delivered the back half of September. And then the truck will be coming around to pick them up starting that first week of October.
0: Excellent, excellent. Well, yeah, keep us updated with how that's going. Speaking of which, too, just quickly, the Dairton Farmers Market, August 8, it's sneaking up on us.
1: Indeed, indeed. Yes, already almost August. How about that?
0: Yeah.
1: So the Dairton Farmers Market, always a good spot there at Tapio Park in Dairton. Beautiful big trees and green lawns, so lovely spot. Saturday, 8th of August, as you said, from 9 till 12. Join us there for some family-friendly fun. Wide range of stalls, face painting, live music, and there'll be brunch cooked by the Dairton Cumula Action Team. So they are a fantastic bunch of volunteers, and good morning to the Dairton Cat.
0: The Dairton what? Community Action Team. Yes, of course, that makes sense. Sorry about that, Daniel. First day back after 2 weeks holidays. Feels like I've been off a month.
1: You're a Dairton lad. You know about the cat.
0: Yeah, no, I do. Hey, look, good to talk to you, and we'll talk again next week, Daniel.
1: Thanks, Dave. Appreciate the opportunity.
0: That's Wentworth Shire Council Mayor, Councillor Daniel Linklater, talking every week. And he was saying that he didn't want to talk to Damo because he didn't want to talk about the Hawks. Big Hawks, man, seriously.
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0: 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Again, it's all thanks to the team at Simmons Scrap Metal, just 10 minutes from Redcliffe's down the Millawa Road, pretty much. Now, on the way, we're going to take the latest in new sport and weather, then Fuel Watch, of course. Fuel Watch, everyone's looking for the cheapest fuel now, especially with the fuel going up again. I did notice one of the big things that happened while I was away is gas at ABCO seems like it's been forever. It's 197.9. It's gone up to 106.5 or something, 105.9 or something. Anyway, new sport weather, then Fuel Watch next here on River 1467, 3 to 8.

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1: Morning with your local news. I'm Andrew Johnston. The federal government says there are options for those who do not want to receive the AusAlert message later today. All compatible phones across the Mallee will receive the message at 2 o'clock this afternoon as part of a national test of the AusAlert system. Emergency Management Minister Christy McBain says the system is currently being used in 35 countries, with New Zealand, Japan, and Singapore on the list.
2: It's not subject to network congestion, which is so critically important in times of disaster. We've now run 9 community-based trials, including a cross-border trial, and all of those trials were successful in that AusAlert acted the way we thought it would and provided notifications to phones.
1: Fuel jumping to more than $2 a litre looks all but certain by the end of the week. Canberra has all but ruled out an extension of the 16 cent a litre fuel excise cut that was due to expire on the 2nd of August. It's a double blow for motorists, with the biannual increase also kicking in next Monday. Fuel is soaring across Mildura, with several servos now at more than $1.90. Several local RSL sub-branches are planning to join Mildura RSL sub-branch as a part of planning for the future. That includes Redcliffs, Irimple, Merbein and Robinvale. It would create a new regional model of veteran support and commemoration. Brad McGlashan from Mildura RSL has taken to social media and says that's a way to help the smaller communities.
3: We have a lot of services here that the other little sub-branches can't provide. So once they come on board, they gain access to everything.
1: The amount of money being put through pokies in Mildura has risen again, with the latest data showing more than $43 million went through the machines locally in the past 12 months. That's more than $3 million more than the previous year. More than $10.7 million also went through machines in Swan Hill. A 36-year-old man has been sentenced to 3 years in jail as part of police attempts to dismantle a money laundering operation. Federal police seizing more than $700,000 in cash at Gold Coast Airport in 2024 after they received intelligence a person would be heading to Mildura with the cash. The money was hidden inside a family's luggage. The AFP says the man has been sentenced. However, he has been released on a $5,000 recognisance. And that's the latest in local news.
0: Swine and dine at Hog's Breath Cafe. Much more than a family steakhouse. River 1467. National news now.
4: Hi there, I'm Matt McDonald. It's been another dominant night for the Aussies at the pool in Glasgow with 5 gold medals. Cam McAvoy claimed his first ever individual Commonwealth goal, taking out the 53 in an Aussie clean sweep, while Lani Pallister blitzed the field in the women's 1500, before Kai Taylor brought our men home to engold in the 4x200 freestyle relay.
5: I backed myself, but more importantly, these boys backed me, and I knew I had them behind me, pushing me, especially on that last 50 when I needed it most.
4: Taylor on 7 there. Gold also for Tim Hodge in the S9 100 backstroke and Iona Anderson in the women's 100 backstroke. Victorian Premier Jacinta Allen's expected to face a leadership challenge as early as tomorrow after MPs reportedly told her she'd lost the support of the party room. A man suspected of carrying out a terrorist attack at a Pride event in Berlin has been shot and killed by police. And Australia's new national alert system will be put through its first major test today when mobile phones across the country buzz at 2 p.m. Eastern Time.
6: Sport for Anne Webster, your member for Mallee. 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
4: Max King has suffered another injury woe in his first game back for the Saints. He was forced to leave the field with hamstring tightness in the third quarter of yesterday's 31-point win over North Melbourne and will undergo scans today. While the Lions racked up their 7th win on the trot, beating Port Adelaide by 59 points. And the Sharks are now circling the NRL's top two after their 48-12 thrashing of Manly, while the Gold Coast Titans beat the Dragons 38-18. That's the latest news and sport.
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7: For the Mallee today, a partly cloudy day, the chance of frost in the east early this morning. Patchy morning fog, slight chance of a shower. Mildura Hennick 17, Robert Vale and Oyen 16. The lower western, a partly cloudy day. Here is a frost, chance of fog this morning. Slight chance of a shower. Wentworth and Pooncarie 17, Broken Hill 16. And for the Riverland, partly cloudy, chance of frost in the west in the early morning. Chance of morning fog, Renmark 18. The 3-day forecast for Sunrise here tomorrow, partly cloudy 19, Wednesday partly cloudy 15, and Thursday cloudy and a top of 14. This morning, a low of 4, currently at 5 past 8 in Mildura 6.
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7: On the way, Secret Sound is worth $920 thanks to the team at Euston Club Resort. $920. We'll give you a chance very, very soon to grab that cash. We're also going to catch up with Damo Bradshaw. We are going to talk about the local footy after the siren, coming up with a wrap of the Sunraysia Football Netball League. Round 15 action over the weekend next. Driving during the test. Yes, that critical alert test. Can be said walk compatible mobile phones in Sunraysia. The mobile phone laws still apply. I'll explain what I'm talking about next here on River 1467.

0: Sunraise, your zone. River 1467 Breakfast with Dave Burrows, Bill Medley, Jennifer Warnes. About the time of my life, it is 10 past 8. Great to have your company. Yes, I've been on holidays. Time of my life. Always have the time of my life, whether I'm working or not. Hope you are going along well. Just a reminder, too, that Damo is back to the usual spot this afternoon. And let's talk motorsport, of course, back again on Saturday, every Saturday from 10 a.m. It's thanks to MAE Toilet Hire. Pretty much, you can stay up to speed with all the latest news, the results, and all the big stories from Speedway, off-road carts, bikes, burnouts, drag racing, and more right here at River 1467. Now, I've got to say that Victoria Police have taken to social media to remind people that during this test this afternoon, mobile phone laws still apply. So what are we talking about? The Oz Alert. It's going to be ready to use in October. The system, they're testing it today. There'll be a test critical alert, going to be sent out to all compatible mobile phones at 2 o'clock this afternoon. That's Victoria and New South Wales, 1:30 for South Australian. Of course, Broken Hill, which is on South Australian time, is 1:30 as well. It includes most mobile phones, some smartwatches, and tablets, and police saying that it's going to use vibration, sound, and on-screen messages to get your attention, may play through your vehicle's speakers using Apple CarPlay, Android Auto, or Bluetooth, interrupting navigation or media like music or podcasts. And they say if you're driving, you're riding, they say, look, stay calm, don't touch your device, only check the message when your vehicle's turned off and it's safe and legal to do so. Yes, the mobile phone laws will still apply when you're behind the wheel when the Oz Alert national test comes through at 2 this afternoon. That's where it's sending emergency messages to compatible mobile devices. More information about it, ozalert.gov.au/community-resources, of course, but the big thing is if you're in the car right at 2 this afternoon, that alert comes through, stay calm. Stay calm, don't panic, and make sure you're on top of those laws and doing the right thing. Don't want to get nabbed just because of a national test. Now, up next, I'm going to give you the chance to pick up $920 for the Euston Club Resorts. It is Secret Sound. Is it still the same Secret Sound? Yes, it is. What do you think? 5023 1467. We'll play Secret Sound next.
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0: Let's have another listen to that sound, see if you can work this one out. Oh, it's been going for a while. $920 up for grabs. Thanks to the Euston Club Resort. 50-23-1467. 50-23-1467. Got John from Redcliffe on the line. Good to talk to you, John.
4: Yeah, likewise, Dave. Welcome back.
0: Yeah, thank you very much. Now, $920, it could be yours. What do you think? What do you think the sound is?
4: I think you're taking the wheel nuts off a car.
0: That's a really good answer, but not the one I'm looking for. I'm sorry about that.
4: Back to the drawing board.
0: Worth having a crack, John. Thank you very much. Yeah, that's John Burfitt from Redcliffe, of course. John from Chalice. And if you want to know more about Chalice, head to the socials. All the details there. We've got some details at our website too, river1467.com.au. We'll grab another call for Secret Sound. Good morning, Secret Sound. Who's this?
8: Hi, it's Glenda.
0: Hello, Glenda. Where are you calling from?
8: Irimple.
0: Well, the money could be going to Irimple this morning. $920 could be yours. What do you think?
8: Is it using a shaver to shave whiskers?
0: It is not. No, and that includes the whiskers on my head too. I've got to just point that out. Thank you very much for that, Glenda. Yeah, I know. It got that fine. That I just take the whole thing off now. Look, let's have another listen to that sound. It is a tough one. And I am going to keep a hold of the money myself for this morning. Damo, I'll give you a chance this afternoon to grab the cash. $920, thanks to the team at the Euston Club Resort. The Euston Club Resort, yeah, there's plenty of things happening. Head to eustonclub.com.au. As I said, Damo, I'll give you the chance this afternoon. Speaking of Damo, after the siren next, bit of a look at the Australian Football and Netball League senior footy from round 15 on the weekend.

0: 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It's 21 past 8.
1: Live footy, local voices, big moments.
0: And a very good morning to Damo Bradshaw for off the, after the siren. Off the siren, after the siren. Damo, good morning.
2: Good morning, Dave. Welcome back.
0: Yeah, rough entry back into the working world, I can tell you. No, thanks for the last couple of weeks. It's been great. It's been good until now. That's the thing. And all of a sudden now I'm talking to you, I'm tripping over words and doing all sorts of things. Yeah, how's the footy been going?
2: Oh, absolutely. Dave, it's gotten worse. It's that even at the moment. Even Mildura's now appears to have the stumbles up. Oh, look, it's that tight. It really is a ridiculously even season. It really is.
0: Well, look, speaking of which, Owen United defeating Mildura at Blackburn Park. 33 points, is that true?
2: Yeah, had their, from the scores, had their measure most of the afternoon. Mildura were missing a couple of big players, but, you know, like, as Pirate always says, one down, one in, and now they've lost the last couple of the trot. So, yeah, good win to Owen United.
0: Yeah, yeah, and Wentworth having a win over Imps at Sarah Oval too.
2: Yeah, well, believe it or not, Imperial's season was still mathematically alive Saturday, but it's not now. So, but a good win to Wentworth.
0: Yeah, true. Well, a couple of goals there, 14 points. Hey, Redcliffe's defeating Merbein. What happened there?
2: Yeah, well, Redcliffe's have done Redcliffe's things, haven't they? They've been pretty strong the last couple of weeks. True. They come off a win against Mildura at Brian Wakeman Oval. And Merbein have now lost the last couple on the trot. It's that even the season, even though the Magpies are sat in the second most of the year, depending on results, Dave, and what happens from here, they could end up as low as fifth.
0: Well, Merbein's still sitting on second at the moment, I think, but that's only on points, and it's only 2 percentage points, literally.
2: Yeah, if you have a look at third, fourth and fifth, they're all on the same points and about 3% separating everyone. It's an incredibly even season.
0: Yeah, second, third and fourth, there is less than 8 percentage points between them. Hey, look, you're at South taking on Robinvale Euston at the Sporting Precinct, and South starting to come good?
2: Yeah, well, that was an elimination final for South Mildura. They had the winner there. They were going to drop out of touch. Yeah, they played some good football, and it was a good game from the first bounce, pretty high standard, and South Mildura have found a little bit of form. That's without two of the Nagels in the team, so they're meant to be back soon, so you don't expect them to probably improve.
0: I've got to say, what's happened to Sunraysia once I've been away? It's the upsets there, and Merbein losing two on a trot.
2: Yeah, well, you've been up to Robinvale, Dave. It's always hard to win up at John Jones Oval.
0: That is true.
2: Colours lowered up there, and they've come back and travelled out to Condon Park and gone down again, so
0: oh, the rules.
2: They've got the bye this week, Merbein, so I'll

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10: Good morning with your local news. I'm Andrew Johnston. AusAlert will be tested this afternoon with residents across Mildura and the wider Mallee to get a notification at 2 p.m. ahead of the system going live later this year. We could be entering the final week of Jacinta Allen's premiership over Victoria. It follows a party room meeting last night in which both factions of the party reportedly agreed that Allen no longer has majority support within the party. The ball is set to get rolling today with a delegation expected to invite the Premier to resign. However, Victoria's Attorney General Sonia Kilkenny has dismissed the speculation.
11: She has my full support, and this idle gossip doesn't help.
10: A coalition-led no-confidence motion that was agreed to last sitting period is set to be voted on Tuesday and has been confirmed by a member for Mildura, Jade Benham. A new regional model for veteran support will be tested throughout Mildura, with several RSL sub-branches in the northwest planning to join Mildura RSL in an ability to maintain a presence in the town and also provide access to more services.
12: So the little communities outside of Mildura, they're massive on Remembrance Day, Anzac Day. You need to get the whole community behind them. So if we can keep that going and support in any way that we can, that'd be great.
10: Brad McGlashan from Mildura RSL there. Almost $43 million has been lost through pokie machines in Mildura in the year leading to June. That's slightly up on the previous 12 months, where more than $40 million was lost. In Swan Hill, that number is $10.7 million in the year to June. And Wentworth Council will receive $600,000 in funding for the

0: New South Wales government, which will be put towards improving female change rooms and facilities at the Calma Drive Sporting Complex in Golgol. Council says it's vital that local facilities reflect and support female commitment to sport. And that's the latest in local news.
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2: 10 degrees in Melbourne, partly cloudy at top today, 16 to 8:30. Good morning. David Armstrong. Labor MPs will go to Jacinta Allen today asking her to step aside as Premier. After a meeting last night of factional leaders declared she had lost the support of the caucus. Supporters say she'll refuse as there's no viable alternative candidate. State political editor at The Age, Chip LeGrand, says the spectre of Dan Andrews looms large.
3: In some ways, in the minds of some voters, Jacinta Allen has never quite been accepted in the job because people feel like she's just a continuation of the Andrews government, and people are well sick of that. Whether or not he gets involved on the factional side of things, I don't know.
2: Accused criminals facing the most serious charges are now more likely to be released on bail because of a court backlog. More than 28% of pending criminal matters in the county court have been stalled by more than a year. Dean of Law at Southern Cross University, David Helpin, says justice delayed is justice denied.
4: You can imagine, hypothetically, if you've got a 5-year delay before someone's tried and they've been charged, it's going to be more likely you're going to give them bail than hold them in custody because they might not get 5 years or they might be innocent.
2: The terror suspect in the attack on a Pride event in Berlin has been shot and killed during a confrontation with police. The 21-year-old drove a van into a crowd, killing one person, leaving at least 29 critically injured. Investigators say he was known to police, he had tried to join Islamic State, and they are not looking for anyone else.
5: We encountered one perpetrator here. We are not currently looking for others.
2: In other news, data reveals a private school education for two children in Melbourne is soon set to cost more than $1 million over 13 years. Firefighters in Mowi have been working out of a converted petrol station into car yard for almost 8 years. That's despite the promise of a new headquarters. We're being reminded a nationwide test of a new emergency warning system will take place at 2 o'clock this afternoon. In finance, the dollar, 69.84 US.
6: Sport for Anne Webster, your member for Mallee, authorised A. Webster Mildura.
2: AFL has locked in State of Origin for the next 3 seasons. WA will face South Australia next year before the Vics return the following 2 years, with one match against each of the two states, games to be played in February. Tadej Pogačar has further cemented his legacy as one of cycling's all-time greats, winning the Tour de France for a record-equalling 5th time. And Australia's sitting pretty. The top of the Commonwealth Games medal tally, 39 medals, 17 of them gold. After day 3, that's the latest news and sports.
1: River 1467 weather for Ontario General Store, the juiciest chicken in town.
7: Partly cloudy today with a slight chance of a shower. Mildura and Wentworth heading for 17. Robinvale 16. The 3-day forecast for Sunraysia tomorrow, partly cloudy 19. Wednesday, partly cloudy 15. Thursday, cloudy 14.
8: 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I'm Laurie Lawrence, Kids Alive, do the 5.
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0: until noon. 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
1: It is 25 to 9. Good morning. Well, apparently last night, Labor's factional chiefs met and they're going to decide this morning, do they execute the leadership of Jacinda Allen or let her remain in place? Now, she has said publicly she's not going to be pushed aside. She'd dig her heels in. So there's a whole bunch of different scenarios to play out here. One is that nothing happens. And I think that's actually the most likely outcome, that no one wants to sort of stick the knife in publicly. So Jacinda Allen will remain leader. We're going to speak to Heidi Murphy about this in about 15 minutes' time. She's going to be, well, he's camped outside the Premier's office. The other one is that the Labor Party heavyweights, ministers and so forth, go to Jacinda's office today and say, look, you've lost our support. Go quietly and we'll stick in Ben Carroll or Gabrielle Williams or someone like that as the new leader. See, the problem is there for Labor is they probably lose the upcoming election no matter what. And so if they ask Jacinda Allen and put someone else in, and then that person also loses the election, well, that claims the scalps of two leaders, not one. Anyway, we'll follow it throughout the program this morning. We will probably know before 12 what is going to happen. Is there going to be a coup? Or will the Premier dig her heels in and say, you know, this lady's not for the turning or something like that? And if that's the case, that'll be it. She'll remain leader to the election. And I must say personally, I don't want Jacinta Allen to be booted out by the factional heavies in the Labor Party. She's been the leader for 3 years. She's been Minister for the Big Build, Minister for the Commonwealth Games. She was Daniel Andrews' right-hand woman for many, many years as a senior minister. We deserve to have our say in November, our say on Jacinta Allen as leader and also the administration that she's been in charge of. And there's been so many debacles. The Big Build is a debacle. Yes, they finished projects, but everything has cost more. And the suburban rail loop, oh my God, the more I read about it, the fact that, you know, the suburban rail loop stations won't actually link up with the existing railway stations that they're supposedly joining up to. You're just thinking, you know, the people will be getting out of one station with their suitcases and things. They'll have to walk 500 metres, possibly through the rain, to get to the suburban rail loop. Why or how no one thought of these issues before committing all the money and digging the holes, I just don't know. And the Comm Games, I mean, I can't bring myself to look at them because I know that, you know, I, along with all of you who pay taxes, we paid for these Comm Games. We could have had them. We could have had a cut down Comm Games in Melbourne, no new stadiums needed. We could have held them in October, you know, after the footy and before the spring racing carnival. And I can tell you it would have been absolutely fine. And yet we didn't do it. And we threw away hundreds of millions of dollars. Anyway, so I'll say this to the Labor Party. Leave Jacinta in place. Let us, as the voters, have our say in November. 133693 mornings at 3aw.com.au. Also today, it's been revealed that there was such a backlog in our criminal courts that alleged offenders are routinely getting bail because often it's going to be months and months and months, if not years, before they actually have their day in court. Now, the theory goes something like this, and we're going to speak to lawyer Greg Barnes about this next hour of the program, but let's say it's 6 months before someone goes to court and they're charged with XYZ. And, you know, the judge will look at this and go, well, even if you're found guilty, chances are you'll only get 3 months in jail. Therefore, we can't lock you up for 6 months now, so we'll stick you out on bail. And, of course, the problem with all that is when out on bail, a lot, not all, but a lot of these alleged offenders commit further offences. So we'll look at this, though. I want to get to the bottom of why there is a backlog in our courts. Now, we've still got the same number of physical courtrooms. We've still got the same number. In fact, I think we've got more magistrates than we used to have. So the only reason there's a backlog is probably because there is simply more crime. And if people know that they're not going to be locked up in remand ahead of a court date, maybe that's the reason they commit crime. So it sort of becomes a self-fulfilling prophecy. We'll have a look at that during the program as well. 133693. Speaking of bad behaviour as well, they've done a survey of school children's behaviour in the classroom. It's amongst 37 OECD nations, so essentially the wealthier Western nations in the world. No surprises. Out of the 37, Australia comes 33rd. Interestingly, New Zealand is the worst behaved country, or at least its school children are the worst behaved. Now, we'll get some expert advice about this later on, but one of the things that the Victorian state school teachers are protesting about is class sizes that are too big And some would say the difficulty in dealing with students whose behaviour falls below standard. Now, I want to have a look at this. Well, one thing that has changed fundamentally since I was at school, which was admittedly a long, long time ago, is that back then, if you were badly behaved, that was it. You were badly behaved and you were punished. Nowadays, we medicalise bad behaviour. We say, oh, he's not naughty. He's got oppositional defiance disorder, as if, you know, that is some special neurodivergent issue, or ADD or ADHD or anyone on the autism spectrum, whatever. And because we medicalise bad behaviour, then kids can't be punished anymore because it's not their fault, because it's, as I said, it's neurodivergence, which is making them behave badly. Anyway, the best behaved students in the world are the Japanese. They sit there in a classroom, they do what they are told. There's no ADD, ODD or ADHD in their classrooms. There's a lot in ours. 133693, mornings at 3aw.com.au. And also today, and I almost choked on my breakfast when I read this, Rod Sims, who is the former head of the ACCC, he's going to join us later on in the program. He now heads up a green think tank called the Superpower Institute. He says Australians have now moved on from a knee-jerk fear of carbon pricing. You remember back when Julia Gillard said in 2013, we will not have a carbon tax. Sorry, in 2010, she said we will not have a carbon tax. Then 3 weeks later, we did have a carbon tax temporarily. Anyway, he is saying that we should have a carbon tax on electricity. And he's also arguing that Australians understand this and accept it. Now, you know, electricity, as I've pointed out many times, is still overwhelmingly generated by burning coal and gas, all right? So if we put a carbon tax on electricity, you know, which is derived from coal and gas, we will push up the price of electricity. Now, already our power bills are going up because we've swallowed this fiction that somehow renewables are going to be cheaper. Well, yes, when the sun shines, if you have paid for all the new solar farms and transmission lines and whatever, yes, solar power is very cheap. But the infrastructure to store it, to capture it, to transmit it is incredibly expensive. So our power bills already are not going down. They are going up. If we put a carbon tax on coal and gas-fired electricity, they'll go up even further. Anyway, Rod Sims, former head of the ACCC, which, well, the ACCC as a body was supposed to champion the rights of consumers, now says we are open to the idea of a carbon tax on electricity and that we will embrace it. I don't think that's true. 133693, mornings at 3aw.com.au. Let's go to some calls. Simon, hello.
2: Morning, Tom. Tom, just with this leadership challenge, I just think it's a total smokescreen by the Labor Party. They've got the Commonwealth Games, you've got the IBEC report about to come out, and the bad polling results federally, which apparently they're holding back. Mm. I just think, knowing this Labor government, what they've done in the past, Commonwealth, like, it's just a total smokescreen.
1: But Simon, it's not a smokescreen. If they move on Jacinta Allen and say she's lost the support of the party room, lost the support of her colleagues, and they shift her out, that's more than a smokescreen. I mean, that becomes a full-on leadership coup, doesn't it?
2: But no one's put their hand up.
1: No.
2: No one's saying, I'll take the job.
1: Ben Carroll has said publicly he would be interested in being leader, but he doesn't. He said it has to be bloodless. He doesn't want to go after Jacinta Allen and challenge her. Look, we'll probably find out at some stage this morning, Simon. I don't want her displaced. I don't want this sort of coup that we've seen happen on both sides of politics before. You know, there was Kevin Rudd, Julia Gillard, Kevin Rudd, and then there was Tony Abbott, followed by Malcolm Turnbull, followed by Scott Morrison. So many knifings in the space of about one decade. It was just horrendous. I think that Jacinta Allen, the government she leads, should face us, the Victorian voters, at the election in November. 133693, mornings at 3aw.com.au. But as I said, if there is going to be a leadership coup, we will probably find out this morning. Heidi Murphy is camped outside the Premier's office. We'll speak with her in a moment. And your calls at 16 tonight.
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3: On River 1467, you're saying now with Tom Elliott for Wright's Metal Recyclers, 741 Coolong Avenue, Irimple.

0: putting it on, as I said before, we'll probably know sometime this morning whether or not the Labor Party factional heavyweights are going to move against the Premier's leadership. Simon via email wants to know, if Jacinta Allen quits or is pushed aside, does she still get her lifelong pension? Yes, Simon, she does. She gets the very generous lifelong pension. She's been in Parliament for quite a while. And it will be based upon the highest paying job she had, which was that of Premier. So she'll be getting a high threes to almost $400,000 a year for the rest of her life straight away. Paul, good morning.
1: Yeah, good morning, Tom. How are you, mate? Thanks for taking my call.
0: Pleasure.
1: I've got a word to describe the state of Victoria, mate. It's been just disintegrated into you keep going, the pothole capital of the world, the bail capital of Australia, the most broke state in Australia. She's Queensland's best advertising campaign. No one wants to live there anymore and people want to leave.
0: Yeah, that is the ultimate test of a leadership is, do people within the state want to stay or go? The weird thing is Victoria's population still grows primarily from overseas migration because housing is relatively cheap here. But things like car thefts, you know, I think we are almost half the national total of car thefts. Like, it is extraordinary that one state, just on that one metric, is so bad. Thank you, Paul. Well, obviously, the Labor Party MPs, a lot of them are very worried about losing their seats. When they worry about losing their own seats, they turn against the leader. It was reported last night that Labor Party's factional heavyweights met, and apparently they might have sent Jacinta Allen some sort of ultimatum. Heidi Murphy joins us now, Nine News political reporter, well-known broadcaster here on 3AW. Heidi, good morning. What's the latest?
2: Good morning to you, Tom. Well, we know Cabinet is going to meet at 11 o'clock this morning. That is when ministers will gather. I imagine it's going to be a fairly tense room. I understand factional heavyweights, most of them met last night, but I'm told some people weren't invited to that meeting, and I'm told too that those factional heavyweights did not necessarily canvass a wide range of views from MPs themselves, from, say, backbenchers. So that's got the Premier's camp up and about this morning, fairly confident they still have numbers, that they can defeat this, that they can see this challenge off. Those pushing the case against her, pushing for a leadership spill and pushing for an ultimatum to be delivered today, go, or we will challenge you in the party room. They are also confident they have got the numbers. So, it is going to be a very long day, Tom.
0: Right, so if the party room meeting is until 11, would this be the first order of business? I mean, does someone stick it on the agenda, or does someone put up their hand and say, special motion, I hereby, you know, demand that the office of leader be spilled or something like that?
2: Well, the party room meeting is actually tomorrow. This is the cabinet meeting today. So she gets told today. I understand the plan is to tell her today, you need to go under your own steam, go in your own right, or be pushed out tomorrow. She's planning to try to stare that down, believing they don't have the numbers to move against her. She'll be trying to use Cabinet today to come up with some Hail Mary policies. A lot of speculation. We're going to hear some sort of corruption investigation body being announced this afternoon, whether that is then enough to get people back on side with her. They're trying some policy movement like that. And that's what Cabinet will decide today.
0: If she digs in her heels and says, no matter what, I'm not going, then someone would have to openly challenge her and go through this 6 to 8 week sort of challenge process, wouldn't they?
2: I believe so, yeah. There's a chance they go into the... Today she says, nope, I'm not going anywhere, which I believe is going to be her stance. Tomorrow they go into the party room at 10 o'clock and someone can move a spill motion. And if there are 35 votes, if someone in that room has 35 votes, it's either won or defeated, depending which side the 35 votes fall. That's just over a majority in the room. So it's those numbers are the ones that people are trying to get a firm handle on today inside the party. But someone will have to put their name to it. Someone will have to front up and say, I have lost confidence. We have lost confidence. And our new candidate is. We're not at that point yet.
0: Mm. And for someone to do that, and if it then fails, then that means that person's career, at least in the eyes of Jacinta Allen, has basically ended.
2: 100%. Oh, yeah. Your career in the current government would well and truly be over. But if you don't, this is part of the argument, piss or get off the pot. This is the third time we've had this massive round of leadership speculation. Certainly this is at a more heightened level. This is the most pointed it has been. This is the closest it has come to being an actual challenge, to being an actual change. But there is still that reluctance for someone to jump forward and say, pick me as Premier.
0: Right. So just so absolutely clear, there's a cabinet meeting today at 11. That's where the issue could be discussed and all the MPs will be in one room and they could sort of go to her en masse and say, look, you have to step down. And then tomorrow there's a party room meeting at 10, and that's where the formal challenge could, or the formal leadership spill could be made.
2: That's where all of the MPs are, yes. Today is just the ministers.
0: Right, okay. All right, thank you, Heidi. Heidi Murphy there, Nine News political reporter. If anything changes, we'll cross back to her later on in the program. But I just wonder if any governing is being done at the moment. Like, is anybody giving a speech or working on policy, or is it all leadership speculation and so forth? As I said before, I actually hope that they do not move against Jacinta Allan. I think we have the right as voters. Remember, she was not elected into power, okay? She was just handed the baton by Daniel Andrews 3 years ago. So, you know, and we've had, she's been the minister for everything that has gone wrong, you know, the big bill, the Commonwealth Games, other things too. She's inherited all the Andrews government programs, but I mean, she was a senior minister during all the COVID stuff ups too. So pretty much everything Jacinta Allan has touched in this state has not worked. All right. And I think we deserve the right to have a say on that, to give a verdict. And the party itself also can't try and blame just the leader. You know, it is cabinet government. It means everybody gets a say on things behind closed doors. And when they present a policy, it is a policy on which the majority of them have agreed. So whether it was axing the Comm Games or going ahead with the suburban rail loop, even though it hasn't been fully costed and even though the railway stations won't actually link up very well, all of the MPs bear collective responsibility for that. Aaron, good morning.
3: Oh, g'day, Tom. How are you going?
0: Good, Aaron.
3: Tom, I think the interesting thing about the leadership challenge is that if she is knocked off and there ends up being more than one candidate for the job, and let's face it, all politicians got pretty big egos, then according to the Labor Party rules, they need to go to a party-wide vote, and that won't be organised before the next election.
0: Possibly. You're right. If it is contested, as in if it's Jacinta Allan says, no, I'm not stepping down voluntarily, and it's her versus someone else, or her versus a couple of other people, or a couple of other people against each other, as they say in modern day terms, if they are versing each other, a word I cannot stand, I'm told it takes 6 to 8 weeks. So they could conceivably get it done before the election, Aaron.
3: Well, look, even if they could, would that be in the interest of their party? I think possibly not.
0: No. In fact, what they'd have to do is, and this is, again, what I read, this has not happened in modern times or since they changed the rules, so we've never seen it in action, but thank you for the call. The two or three candidates all vying for the position of leader would have to step down from their post. Someone else has to stand in and be the leader. And that means for the next 2 months, which effectively is the election campaign, you'd have someone being the acting leader who's not actually going to be the leader, and that would be, you would have thought, disastrous for their electoral campaign. 133693, mornings at 3aw.com.au at 5 to 9.
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11: 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Your say now with Tom Elliott. For Wright's Metal Recyclers, 741 Coolong Avenue, Irimple.
0: It is almost 9 o'clock, so news in a moment with David Armstrong. After the news, apparently our courts, our criminal courts, are so backlogged. Just about every alleged offender is almost guaranteed to get bail because, well, it's a long time until their court cases. We'll find out why this is and what it means for those of us who are actually innocent and law-abiding. Possibly we're in the minority here in Victoria now. Also, I want to find out why there's so much bad behaviour in our classrooms. In the OECD, which is the world's developed Western countries, we rank 33 out of 37 for poor classroom behaviour. And Rod Sims, former chair of the ACCC, will join us. He says we would now embrace a carbon tax, even if it makes electricity even more expensive. Come and join us, 133 693.
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12: 10 degrees in Melbourne, partly cloudy at top today, 16. It's 9 o'clock. Good morning. I'm David Armstrong. Ben Carroll is reportedly reconsidering his promise not to challenge Jacinta Allen after the Premier was told she had lost the support of the Labor caucus. A meeting last night of factional leaders declared Premier Jacinta Allen should go. The Deputy Premier has previously declared he would not challenge and would only take the job if approached. State political editor at The Age, Chip Legrand, says the crisis is coming to a head.
13: So all eyes will be on Ben Carroll, who, according to sources close to him, just spoken to this morning, he is reconsidering his position. So obviously a matter of weeks ago, he ruled himself out. But over the last couple of days, you've had a number of colleagues going to him, urging him to reconsider.
12: New polling suggests One Nation's continuing to carve support from the major parties and could even win enough seats to form a potential minority government. The Demos AU figures suggest if the poll results were reflected in an election, the minor party could win between 53 and 66 seats. Head of research George Hasnakos says support is not exclusive to rural and regional electorates.
14: The election is almost 2 years away, but the important thing is there is a bit of talk around that, well, One Nation can't win seats in outer metropolitan Australia, and this poll shows that's wrong.
12: A legal expert believes Victoria should get rid of jury trials, blaming them for a spike in court delays that's resulted in accused criminals increasingly being released on bail. More than 28% of trials in the county court have been stalled for more than a year. Dean of Law at Southern Cross University, David Halpin, says there's a simple fix to clear the backlog.
15: Jury trials take a huge amount of time and resources, cause delays. Jurors get sick, you have a hung verdict. The law has to be explained to them every time, which doesn't have to, of course, occur where there's judge-only trials.
12: Homicide squad detectives have charged a man following the death of a woman at Clyde North last night. A woman was found with serious injuries at a home in Generation Drive around 6:30. She later died in hospital. A 32-year-old man known to the woman was arrested at the property. Police say several offenders have ransacked an electronics store during a ram raid at Clayton this morning. Mitsubishi crashed into the front doors of the Garden Road store around 1:30. Offenders fled with computer equipment. Taxpayers in Melbourne's inner city suburbs hold the state's biggest portion of HECS debt. ATO data reveals residents in Collingwood, Princes Hill, Carlton North and Docklands top the list. The average bill, more than $38,000. Finance, the dollar, $69.84.
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12: Kilda has moved into the top 10, but the focus is on Max King, the star forward, to have scans on hamstring tightness today after playing just over a half in the win over North Melbourne. Cam McAvoy swam a new Commonwealth Games record to win the 50-metre freestyle, time of 20.97 seconds, just shy of his world record. The Olympic champ telling Seven, was a beautiful swim.
17: It's nice. 12 years ago, I got silver here in this event. Over a second slower. It was 22.0. So, yeah, 12 years on. I've got my own son back home. My wife and Hartley, my son, are back home watching. It's like the crack of dawn back there. Love you guys.
12: Australia sitting at the top of the medal tally. 39 medals, 17 gold after day three. And Oscar Piastri slamming McLaren after the Aussie was forced to retire from the Hungarian Grand Prix with a gearbox issue. That's the latest news and sport.
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18: Partly cloudy today with a slight chance of a shower. Mildura and Wentworth heading for 17. Robinvale 16. The 3-day forecast for Sunrise tomorrow, partly cloudy 19. Wednesday, partly cloudy 15. Thursday, cloudy 14.
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22: 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The Hawks won the grand final by one goal. And Hog's Breath Cafe were born. Right here in Australia. 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
0: It is 9:07. As you just heard in the news, we have a massive backlog in our courts, in the county court, which deals with serious criminal issues. 958 matters apparently have been waiting more than 12 months for the court date. Some have been actually waiting for more than 2 years. The Supreme Court is not much better. The Magistrates Court has got a 60,000 pending cases. Now, we'll find out why this is in a moment. I mean, to me, the obvious explanation is we've had such a rise in crime over the past few years that we've simply got more criminals that we have to try, more alleged criminals. But the problem is here is that they're giving out bail more and more and more. So they're saying, well, if it's going to be a year until you have your court date, we'll give you bail because we don't want to lock you up for a year just in case you're found not guilty. Greg Barnes will join us in a moment. First, though, some emails, mornings@3aw.com.au. John says it's interesting to see how Labor politicians only get motivated when they look like losing their jobs. John says maybe if they did their job properly, the party and the state might be in better shape. Well, that's true. It's also true of politicians on both sides. I think, was it Neville Rann, the former New South Wales Premier, who once said, you know, in a horse race, always back the one called self-interest. It's the only one that's really trying. It was Jack Lang, actually, much earlier New South Wales Premier. Talia says, I have no problem if they roll Jacinta, provided it's for the correct reasons. Well, Talia, the only reason I'll do it is because they think that she'll lose in the election and they'll wonder if someone else might win them the election as leader. And Barry says, if everything Jacinta has done has failed, why does she get a lifetime pension? Well, Barry, the answer is simple. They changed the pension rules for politicians elected in 2004 or later. That was actually Mark Latham that did that federally, and all the states followed suit. Jacinta Allan was elected member of Bendigo East back in 1999. She was only 25 years old at the time. I think she's now 52. That means she gets the old pension, which means you get, I think it's 70% of the top salary you earned as a politician for the rest of your life, and it indexes up as future politicians' pay goes up. So because she's been, well, you know, she's been the Premier now for 3 years and earning the best part of $600,000, she'll get roughly, and I'm doing simple maths here, but about $400,000 a year indexed for the rest of her life. And if her partner outlives her, he'll get half that for the period that he's still alive and she is not. So it's a lot of money. Damien, hello.
4: How are you?
0: Good, Damien.
4: A question. If Jacinta Andrews gets rolled within the week, will she be the first Premier not to be voted in and also not to be voted out?
0: That's a very good question. Because Joan Kerner wasn't voted in, but she was voted out. And John Brumby wasn't voted in, but was voted out. And Ted Baillieu was voted in but not voted out, and Dennis Napthine wasn't voted in but was voted out. So, yeah, I have to go back further in Victoria's history, but, yeah, I reckon, I don't know about the other states, but I reckon in Victoria I can't think of another Premier who hasn't been voted in and also hasn't been voted out, if indeed that's what happens to it.
4: Interesting, isn't it?
0: What would you like to see happen, Damien?
4: Okay, hand on heart, I wanted to keep a job and then I wanted to get rolled and face the music on election night on the 28th of November and look at that face when she apologises to the Victorian public that, you know, for the balls up and that her cronies have done and trashing the state.
0: Yeah, okay, I feel the same way. I'm less perhaps personal about it. It's just that she has been, and thank you for the call, she has been the minister for things like the Big Build and for the Commonwealth Games. She was the right-hand person to Daniel Andrews for many years. So, you know, she can't escape responsibility for so many policy stuff-ups. And so I think, you know, the people responsible should face the music from electors. And remember, we only get a vote every 4 years, and we deserve to have our judgment collectively on her leadership in November. So I hope she doesn't get rolled, but we'll see what happens. Anyway, our courts are full, Supreme Court, County Court, Magistrates Court. They've got massive backlogs. An excuse spokesperson for the Australian Lawyers Alliance, Greg Barnes, SC. Good morning.
5: Morning, Tom.
0: So why the backlogs?
5: Well, this was inevitable when bail laws were changed. You'd recall there were changes to the bail laws after the Gargasoulis case, Tom, some years ago, which led to severe overcrowding. And then the government reversed position after the tragic death of an Indigenous woman in jail. And then the government, in response to crime issues in the electorate, tightened up the bail laws again. So the Lawyers Alliance and various other groups said, what's going to happen is you're going to get overcrowding. And, of course, overcrowding is a factor that can be taken into account in bail because, as I think Magistrate Patrick Southey said in that Herald Sun, well, not in the article, but it was quoted as saying it's sort of perverse that serious crimes where you end up being on remand for long periods of time because you've got delays in the court, that the longer the period goes, the more likely it is you're going to get bail.
0: Right. Okay. So, but is the fundamental issue that because we've had a crime wave, we've got more people committing crimes, hence more cases to try? Is that where it sort of starts from?
5: Well, no. I don't think that's the view that's been taken, Tom. I think the problem is that the courts have a backlog for a number of reasons, partly resourcing. It's also the case that there are more trials. In other words, cases are not settling. We're not using innovative forms of justice, such as restorative justice, to get some cases out of the formal court system. And so, and then, of course, you've got the bail laws, which make it extremely difficult for people to get bail, even if while they're on bail, like they're alleged to have committed a minor offence.
0: But it seems to me the issue, though, is, I mean, if we must have a backlog for a reason. And, you know, I think we have the same number of magistrates we used to have, and the physical court buildings, as far as I can tell, when I wandered around that part of town, are still there. I don't know if they've kept up with maybe its population growth or whatever, but there must be some reason. And the issue with bail to me seems to be the number of offences committed by people, allegedly, who were out on bail for something else. So I don't know. I feel like the law-abiding section of our population, which is increasingly small these days, is sort of paying the price here. But I'm trying to understand, well, what can we do about it?
5: Well, the first thing to say, Tom, is, as I understand it, there's been an increase in the number of judges in the county court.
0: Right.
5: Secondly, there's been an increase in the number of magistrates. I stand to be corrected, but
0: that's what I understand too. So if we've got more judges, be they county court or magistrates, I mean, why doesn't that mean we can hear more cases?
5: Well, you can, but the problem is that this is a very, very complex question. If you've got people, for example, who just decide they're going to roll the dice because penalties are so high for particular types of offences, so, you know, they may not have a strong case, but they roll the dice, that of course, will go to trial and take longer. There are so you've got to produce incentives for people to plead guilty or make the system such that there's some incentive on people to plead guilty. The second point, of course, is that if you overcrowd your prisons, and this is true around Australia, Tom, you make it difficult for lawyers to get instructions from their clients. You make it difficult for lawyers to get in to see their clients. And so, you know, there are delays that are caused in court systems around Australia, including in Victoria, because people can't get access to their clients. So, this is a complex matter. There are a range of reasons, but the issue of bail is that, and this was the case with this Indigenous woman who, you'd recall, Tom, there was a big inquest into. The offence she was alleged to have committed on bail was a shoplift, and she went back into custody because she'd breached her bail. And that's because there's a lack of discretion. The discretion's been taken away from the court. So, you know, it's inevitable that when you tighten bail laws, you get overcrowding. Now, you can keep building prisons, you can keep building other facilities, but the expense is enormous. And what you need to be doing is saying, well, we need to look at this in a holistic way. You know, let's look at bail laws, let's look at sentencing regimes, let's look at ways in which we can quicken up trial processes, for example. We can reduce the workload of minor matters in magistrates' courts. I mean, there are a range of factors to take into account.
0: All right, well, I'm still confused by it, but thank you for your time. Greg Barnes from the Australian Lawyers Alliance. Seems to me, so we stiffen up bail laws, then, you know, more people go to jail, then jails are overcrowded, then lawyers can't see their clients. We weaken bail laws, then we've got more alleged criminals out on the streets, potentially committing extra offences. We have increased the number of county court judges and the number of magistrates. I looked that up as well, and then Greg Barnes agrees. So I don't know. Maybe we just have to build more jails and more courtrooms and just plough through it. I mean, if we weaken punishments, well, I mean, you know, the teenage offenders, or at least a couple of them who pled guilty to the firebombing of that liquor business, they got a community corrections order. Well, that's a pretty light sentence. And then one of them, 8 days later, participated in the bashing of an off-duty police officer and got another community corrections order. So that doesn't sound like a system that over-penalises people to me. Gary, good morning.
6: Thanks for taking my call.
0: Pleasure.
6: Look, I think Jacinta will get rolled tomorrow, and I believe the main reason why they will roll her is that they're probably still looking at the fact they got about 4 months.
0: Yeah.
6: They know they probably won't win the election, but they don't want to be decimated either. And
0: yeah.
6: I think that if she stays on, they're going to lose in a very, very
0: even
6: bad
0: more.
6: Way.
0: So it's a sort of what this is the arithmetic of Kevin Rudd back in 2013, that no one expected him to win. So he'd been deposed by Julia Gillard, then he himself 3 years later deposed her. But the idea was he would save the furniture.
6: Correct, and that's what I think is the main reason why she's probably going to go tomorrow.
0: Okay, well, it might even happen today, Gary, because there's a cabinet meeting today, and if senior members of her cabinet sort of gang up and say, look, Jacinda, it's time, you have to quote Gough Whitlam, you have to go, she could step down before the midday news. Anyway, if it happens, we'll bring it to you as soon as possible. 1-3-6-9-3, mornings at 3aw.com.au. More calls, more emails ahead. Jacinta, should she stay or should she go? I think she should stay. I think face the music. You know, she wasn't elected. She was handed the premiership by Daniel Andrews 3 years ago. She should face the music. She's been the minister for so many areas which have gone badly, like the big build and like the Commonwealth Games. We're reminded of that each night on the television at the moment. And we were talking about crime and the, you know, what is the reason our courts are so backlogged. Maybe it's this. In about 10 or 15 minutes, Australia ranks 33 out of 37 in terms of bad classroom behaviour, as in we are almost at the bottom. We have some of the worst behaved students in the OECD. Japan has some of the best. And I firmly believe, and it's just my theory, that we have medicalised bad behaviour now. So a child is no longer naughty. They have ODD, ADD, ADHD, on the spectrum, you name it. And that means, frankly, they can't be punished. 133-693. And also later on in the program, are you the sort of person that reads the ingredients list at the supermarket? Now, increasingly I do, because I get sick of buying things and then finding out it's packed with salt or packed with garlic, which I don't like, and things like that. And I sit there in the supermarket going through the ingredients. And frequently I actually just want to buy raw ingredients, which is better for you, and make stuff myself. Do you check out the nutrition labels? I read a very interesting article this morning. The guy whose family invented Reese's Peanut Butter Cups, which is a favourite in America, was horrified to see they can no longer in America be called chocolate because they don't have enough chocolate in them. The recipe had been changed. Anyway, that's all ahead at 20 past nine.
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0: Emails are flooding in. Mornings at 3aw.com.au. Ian says the backlog in our court started with COVID and hasn't recovered. We need more magistrates for a faster process for hearing cases. Well, Ian, I sort of agree. I don't know about whether COVID started the problem, but I don't know, Greg Barnes sort of said if we weaken bail laws, this happens. If we toughen them up, this happens. If we send too many people to jail, then their lawyers can't talk to them. That slows things up. We do have more magistrates. We do have more county court judges. I do think, look, frankly, collectively, we are committing more crimes, and that would be the easy and obvious reason courts are blocked up. Peter says, so after promising he would not challenge Jacinta Allen, has Ben Carroll changed his mind? Obvious reason courts are blocked up. Peter says, so after promising he would not challenge Jacinta Allen, has Ben Carroll changed his mind?

0: Number 37 is actually New Zealand, worst behaved students. Number 33 is us. Norm says my daughter is in grade 3 and most of her fellow students are well below where they should be academically. This is due to inclusion. He says their classes had severe disruption over the last 3 years by two boys with severe behavioural issues. Well, that, I guess, is a big part of the problem, Norm, and the fact that we medicalise bad behaviour such that it's no one's fault and no one can be punished. Now, just a reminder, word on the street, anything you've seen or you've heard. Best call for the week will win our weekly prize, a $1,000 voucher to spend at Imp Jewellery, the handmade and remodelling specialist. And if you're lucky enough to win that on Friday, automatically you'll be in the draw for our fabulous yearly prize, 60 grand towards a Mercedes of your choice. Thanks to Mercedes-Benz Brighton, the last of the current model GLE is now available at run-out prices. Act now to secure yours before they're all gone. Tony, good morning.
1: G'day, Tom. I used to work in the prison in the government area, like where they do all the legal calls and telecourts and all that. And I think a bit of garbage what the, well, politely, I should be more polite, but a bit of rubbish what he was talking about. There's so many mechanisms that a lawyer can speak to a prisoner now. They can book legal calls, teleconferences.
0: Yeah.
1: They can be on the phone. And any of those are must for the prisoner to get through.
0: Normally, Tony, with anything like this, the simple explanation is usually the best. And given we've had a crime wave, like I know the crime stats went down very slightly in the last year, but that was after years and years of increase. If you've had a crime wave, then therefore you have a lot more cases that have to go before the courts, correct?
1: And what government department runs efficiently?
0: Well, and that's another one, isn't it? Yes, but the point is they've always been inefficient, but to me, the fact that the levels of crime, and thank you for the call, the levels of crime are so much higher in Victoria than they used to be, even if we have a few extra judges and magistrates, they can't possibly keep up. And maybe it is tied, though, to the fact that our school children rank so badly in terms of classroom behaviour. I mean, if you begin life as a naughty child in the classroom, but you're told it's not your fault, it's because you're neurodivergent or something. I read about two parents, this was last week, and I forget the school, but it was a private school, quite a well-known one, and a boy got in an argument, which I think turned into a fight with another boy. Now, the boy in question was, I think he had a form of autism, and when he was asked into a meeting with teachers, he lost it and started throwing things and whatever. Look, I'm phrasing this incorrectly, so I won't say the names. Anyway, he's been suspended, and his parents are now suing the school, saying that because the school didn't follow the autism sort of action plan that they talked about, it's the school's fault that the boy behaved so badly. Now, well, back in my day, and I'm showing my age, that would not have been tolerated. Ed, good morning.
2: Yeah, morning, Tom. With Jacinta Allen, I know there's a lot of fuss over what's going to happen maybe today or tomorrow, but there's every possibility that come the November election, she'll get booted out of the seat in Bendigo anyway after all those years.
0: Yes.
2: Because one of the candidates is standing against her, stood against Lisa Chesters in the federal electorate.
0: That's right.
2: And scared that.
0: Yeah, so are you a Bendigo person yourself, Ed?
2: I am actually, yes.
0: Yeah. Because I'm yet to speak to someone from Bendigo who says that they will vote for Jacinta Allen. So, yeah, she may well lose her seat, in which case they'll be selecting a new leader anyway, won't they?
2: Absolutely correct. Mm, yeah. So I reckon that could well happen. I mean, you know, this candidate that stood against Lisa Chesters didn't quite get there, but by crikey, he got horribly close, considering it was very much a Labor stronghold.
0: Yeah, well, it was, and it isn't now. Well, that's a good point, although, again, look, if you're a hard-headed in Labor, you might say this. You might say, look, whatever happens, we're going to lose, right? So we can either put in someone a bit better, like Ben Carroll, the Deputy Premier, and maybe we don't lose by as much, and we, you know, some MPs who might have otherwise lost their seats do not. Or you can say, no, look, we're going to lose no matter what. Let's not sacrifice two leaders in a lost election. Let's let Jacinta take the fall. She gets blamed for everything, which is unfair, but that's what could happen. And then you sort of start with a clean sheet of paper after the election. We will see. We might know today after the cabinet meeting. We'll almost certainly know tomorrow after the party room meeting. News headlines now with David Armstrong. David, good morning.
3: Good morning. That is

0: our lead story, keeping an eye on Spring Street today. Did you see the analysis on the weekend that suggested that every single person in the current Labor cabinet is toxic because of their relationship with Jacinta Allen and Dan Andrews, and they needed to choose an unknown ALP backbencher who is just clean, who can be moulded, who can be groomed, who can be turned into the next leader.
1: Everybody says that Steve Demopoulos is a nice chap. I mean, he's not a backbencher, but he's always cheerful. Occasionally he comes on this station and talks about big events and sport and that sort of thing.
0: He's got the best job in the world.
1: He may not be of Greek descent. You know, stick him in charge.
0: Stick him in charge. But as I said, just an unknown, just pluck someone from obscurity. Keeping alive.
1: Like Rocky, you know, fighting Apollo Creed.
0: Who, Luba Grigorovic has just come in, and
1: she's a mother. Former head of the rail, tram, and bus union.
0: Omnibus, yes. Ben Carroll's reportedly reconsidering his promise not to challenge. He made the promise a couple of weeks ago. He stood next to the Premier and said, "No, I will not challenge myself. But if others approach me," that is the direction that conversation is going today.
1: There's a great quote by the economist John Maynard Keynes, who was asked if he ever changed his mind. He said, "Yes, if the facts change, then of course I change my mind. So that's how you justify it.
0: New polling shows One Nation clearly the most popular party in surveyed voters in regional, rural and outer suburbs, and it is in the fight in capital city metro seats. This is a survey by Demos AU suggesting it could win between 53 and 66 seats federally.
1: See, if that popularity applies here in Victoria, there is a realistic possibility on election night that, in fact, you've got neither One Nation nor the coalition wins, so they have to form some sort of uneasy coalition. But if One Nation has more seats, which is possible, then they get to appoint the Premier. Well, that would be interesting.
0: But do we have a leader of One Nation?
1: We don't even know who it would be.
0: In Victoria. Your phone's going to go bonkers at 2 o'clock this afternoon, but don't panic. It is a nationwide test of the new emergency warning system. So don't try to answer it or reply to a text from it.
1: Well, young people do not answer their phones, so there's no risk of that. We're going to talk about this later on in the program because I know this came out of the Bushfire Royal Commission. They want to use mobile phones to warn people of disasters. But I can tell you, on that day, because I was out there, you know, a lot of mobile phone towers went down. And there's parts of the Mornington Peninsula you can drive through where there's no mobile phone reception at all. So I don't know how well this plan will work.
0: State of origin being locked in. The AFL will look at it for the next three seasons. It's going to be a mix of WA, South Australia and us, but none of the games are going to be played here. They're all state government funded. WA and South Australia got some coins.
1: I've heard that the only game they're going to play is WA versus South Australia. I mean, look, frankly, that's not of any great interest to people here. I don't know why the AFL keeps persisting with this. It's just, look, just give up. Except that the NRL does that better.
0: I've got state of origin,
1: and just focus on what we do differently.
0: All of that at 10.
1: Thank you, David. 133693, mornings at 3aw.com.au. Does your child misbehave at school? If so, he or she is almost certainly not alone. They've surveyed the behaviour of school children amongst 37 OECD nations. Japan came first, as in their students are the best behaved. Perhaps no surprise there. New Zealand came last, 37 out of 37. We came 33rd. And apparently it's no one's fault anymore. 133693, we'll look at that in a moment, plus your calls and your emails at 26 to 10.
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0: River 1467 weather. For Good Deal Tyres, 504 to 510 Benetook Avenue, Mildura.
2: Partly cloudy today with a slight chance of a shower. Mildura and Wentworth heading for 17. Robinvale 16. The 3-day forecast for Sunraysia tomorrow, partly cloudy 19. Wednesday, partly cloudy 15. Thursday, cloudy 14.
0: 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You're saying now with Tom Elliott. For Wright's Metal Recyclers, 741 Coolong Avenue, Irimple.
3: Extreme, same horse, different rider. Sandra says, why don't you talk more about our amazing athletes at the Commonwealth Games? Well, we've got Tony Jones coming up in about 1 hour's time, Sandra. But I've got to say, personally, I am not moved by the Commonwealth Games. As a kid, I thought they were just the Olympics, just with slightly different countries, or not every country. But, you know, I struggle a bit with our particularly the swimmers. Go, look at this, we've won gold. Yeah, you've won gold, but America's not there. The Europeans aren't there. Like, it's not quite the same. And I am struggling to get myself interested. Like, I went to the football on the weekend and I made a real effort to get there only because I was watching my daughter play footy. Then I had to get to Marvel Stadium and I missed the first quarter and a half, but I still went and I still enjoyed it. But that for me is the sport that I want to watch. Whereas, look, I think when the athletics starts, I might watch a bit of the Comm games, but I also feel a bit bad about it. I still can't believe we spent almost $600 million not to host them. And you look at Glasgow hosting them, entirely paid for with our money. You just think, how do we do this? Anyway, it is time to take a look at an OnDeck unsecured lightning loan. For fast-moving small businesses, see ondeck.com.au. Sarah joins us. What's happened, Sarah?
4: Hi, Sarah. Hi, Tom. I'm wondering whether anyone else has had a similar predicament. I have a car that is now, the first registration was under the car dealership. This is the first registration under my own personal name. I've gone had a look at the car registration rebate through the Services Vic app. I was in hospital for part of April and all of June through spine surgery. Oh. I had a look at it last night, where's my rebate? And I then put in my car registration to be absolutely shocked that my car registration has actually expired. I've been on the phone to Vic Roads twice this morning in tears. Long story short, no, we sent you correspondence. And I said, well, I've had nothing. Do you think I'd be in this predicament if I had got it? The second person put me on to someone to see if they could put me into a bit more superior help. She walked me through getting into my online Vic Roads account and I found the notifications that they've supposedly sent all of the final notifications. And I said, well, this is the first I've seen of any of these notifications.
3: And Sarah, if I can just ask, so your car's now not roadworthy, or the rego's expired, which means you have to get it roadworthy to re-register it?
4: Roadworthy, correct.
3: Yeah. Yes. Oh, yeah, it's a problem. Look, I mean, the problem is, to get the rebate, you've only got 4 days.
4: Yeah, and to get now a 3 months grace period to get it re-registered, I said, well, do you want me to get any correspondence of discharge that I was in hospital for all of June? Bad luck, sorry. Their system says once it's over that cut-off time, the 3 months of grace, you're stuffed. You've got to go and get it re-registered.
3: Sarah, stay on the line. We'll get your details. I have a feeling you are going to be on a hiding to nothing here because they're pretty strict about that. If a car remains unregistered for a certain amount of time, then, yes, you have to get a road with you. Now, the period of grace can be, I think, a couple of months, but I'm only guessing at that. I had a similar thing happen, Sarah, with a historic rego where I had to get a thing back from a car club, and it took a while. And anyway, the point was it was beyond the date, but they let it through. The other possibility, Sarah, is to go into a Vic Roads office, and there's one in the CBD on Exhibition Street, which is usually a lot less crowded than others, and see if you can sort it out over the counter. That is a possibility. So if you can, the other thing to remember is the rebate is $180-odd. Like, it's perhaps not, it's easy for me to say, but it's perhaps not worth getting too hot under the collar for $180. But Sarah, look, stay on the line, and who knows? You could be our yearly Word on the Street winner with that tip off. $60,000 towards a Mercedes of your choice, thanks to Mercedes-Benz Brighton, where they promise to better any trading price on all makes and models. So they've ranked the behaviour of school children in 37 OECD nations. Japan has the best behaved school children. New Zealand has the worst. And out of the 37, we come in 33rd, as in we are near the bottom of classroom behaviour. Our next guest, National Secretary of the Teachers Professional Association, Edward Schuller. Good morning.
5: G'day, Tom. Thanks for having me on, mate.
3: Well, every teacher I speak to says that, you know, classrooms are a real handful these days. Too many kids, bad behaviour, parents who want to argue about it. Are you surprised that we rank down the bottom of standards of classroom behaviour?
5: No, it's completely unsurprising, and it's something that we've been talking about at the TPAA for some time. Over 40% of our members, when we surveyed them at the start of the year, said that poor student behaviour is the biggest issue confronting them personally, and then the biggest issues within our education system being that being too many departmental bureaucratic paperwork. So you've got it coming from both sides, where you've got the actual craft of teaching not being respected by the students and also by the government, who are putting their fingers more and more in the system. I agree with the overwhelming advice, which is that classrooms need strong leadership and parental support, which is why we support localising education and getting parents back engaged, but also giving principals and local school communities autonomy to make decisions on things such as classroom behaviour, such as student discipline. And you can't have cannot have an approach where it's led solely by the classroom. You cannot have an approach where it's led by teachers. The parents need to be involved. And I think a lot of this conversation comes back to parenting in modern society and how it's just not sufficient in raising kids up in discipline.
3: Is so-called neurodivergence an issue where, you know, kids get a diagnosis of oppositional defiance disorder or attention deficit disorder or ADHD or something else, and that then it's the assumption seems to be that if they behave badly, it's sort of not their fault. Is that a problem?
5: It is a problem, and it's a rising problem because these diagnoses are coming in thick and fast now. I mean, you compare it to 10, 20 years ago, and you've got to look at, well, why do so many children have these neurological, social conditions? And a big part of it has to be what's happening in those early years. They're being increasingly, because of the demands of the economy, which is both parents in school and putting kids into childcare from a very young age, as young as a couple of months old, to get back into the workforce, it's not raising good, resilient children. It's raising children who are very dependent and very troubled. And that's a place of great concern that we come from is the fact that these children, it must be looked into why there is such a rise in those children experiencing such conditions. And we cannot ignore the fact that our society at the moment is set up to separate children from their parents at a very young age.
3: Well, it's interesting. All right, thank you for your time. Edward Schuller there from the Teachers Professional Association of Australia. And as I said, I read about this issue. It's a private school. It might not even be in Victoria, but the parents are suing the school. Their son is on the autism spectrum. He had an altercation with another boy. He then had a meltdown with his teachers, and there was chairs being chucked around and things like that. Anyway, I can't remember all the details, but the parents are suing the school, saying the school did not handle their son properly. 133693. Anyway, out of 37 OECD nations in terms of classroom behaviour, one being excellent, 37 being terrible, we rate 33rd at 9:45.
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0: It is 11 to 10 now. We are getting word, and we'll speak to Heidi Murphy in about 5 or 10 minutes, but apparently the Premier, Jacinda Allen, is digging her heels in. Apparently she's told colleagues that she will not go quietly. So that means if there is to be a challenge, it will be a contested challenge, which is what the party was hoping to avoid. We'll find out more shortly. Weather first, though, for Rothnewton. They're 20 to 30% off sale is on now, 20 to 30% off Lazy Boy IMG and Australian Made. Another chilly morning, currently 11 degrees, our forecast top 16. Via email, Nikki says the rules need to be changed. Jacinta was never voted in. This passing of the baton between friends, like from Daniel Andrews to her, has cost this state dearly. And Eve says autism is not an excuse for bad behaviour in the classroom, and parents who try and justify this behaviour are not being helpful. Well, I agree, Eve. And look, I haven't named any names about the that classroom case, because I read it a while ago and I don't know the full details, I only know what I've read, but I believe the parents are suing the school because the parents did not handle their son's neurodivergence correctly. Michael, good morning.
1: Oh, good morning, Tom. I just wanted to comment on what you're speaking about with behavioural issues in class. I'm a little bit older than you, but I went to a Catholic school in Malvern by the name of De La Salle, and we were run by the De La Salle brothers. And if we played up in class, we got the strap, and that was pretty much all that you could expect to get. But the one thing it did teach us is that you knew your boundaries and you had respect for authority. These yeah. days, the kids don't know that. They don't have respect for their teachers or authority, and there's no consequence for their actions, so they think they can get away with it. Like, well, I never got a flogging that I didn't deserve when I was at school.
0: No, Michael, and it was the same when I was at school. I went to a fairly well-known Baptist school, but it still had corporal punishment up until, grade 4 or 5 for me at least. And again, we knew that if you were caught doing a certain thing, you would get a certain punishment. Now, the strap gave way to, you know, detentions, and that we still had Saturday morning detentions, which were considered particularly bad. You would miss sport, you would lose a big chunk of your weekend, but, you know, there were consequences. And look, there probably were kids who would now be described as neurodivergent, but if they misbehaved, they were punished. Thank you, Michael. Jim, hello.
2: Good morning, Tom. How are you, mate? Good. Yeah. Keep up the good work.
0: Thank you. Will do.
2: I've got a tip that Anthony Carbine is going to be the one who's going to be left holding the hot potato because nobody else wants it.
0: But you're hearing that he does want it?
2: Sorry?
0: You're hearing that he does want it, Anthony Carbine's the police minister?
2: Yes. By tomorrow afternoon, the spill will be tomorrow afternoon, and he will be the next leader of the Labour Party.
0: All right, Jim, we'll certainly treat that as word on the street. We'll hold off on judging until tomorrow afternoon when we absolutely know. There you go. Anthony Carbine's could be the next Premier. And by the way, I mean, he's been apparently quite vocal behind the scenes saying, you know, things have got to be done differently and they need a change. You know, he is the police minister. He is partly responsible for the crime wave that we've had over the past decade now in this state. For him to sort of say, you know, I'm right and you're wrong and we need a change, I mean, he's part of the problem in my view. But Jim, we'll potentially stick you in the running for the weekly Word on the Street prize, the $1,000 voucher to spend at Imp Jewellery. Daniel, what have you seen?
3: Yeah, good morning, Tom. Just a word on the street that a tobacconist in the Greensboro Arcade on Main Street, Greensboro, broken into overnight. Owners have just turned up to find the door jammed open and the whole place has been ransacked.
0: Right, so not firebombed, but ransacked.
3: No. Yeah, ransacked, not firebombed. Okay.
0: You'd have to be brave to be a proprietor of a tobacconist these days. All right, thank you, Daniel. So Greensboro Arcade, Main Street, Greensboro, a tobacconist has been broken into and ransacked overnight. Daniel, thank you. You might find yourself on Friday in the running for the yearly Word on the Street prize, $60,000 towards a Mercedes of your choice. Thanks to Mercedes-Benz Brighton, Melbourne's only all-in-one Mercedes-Benz retailer. Well, as I mentioned a few minutes ago, we're getting word that the Premier, Jacinta Allen, is digging her heels in with colleagues, saying she will not go quietly into the night. A quick update from Heidi Murphy in a moment.
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14: On River 1467, you're saying now with Tom Elliott for Wright's Metal Recyclers, 741 Coolong Avenue, Irimple.
0: Heidi, what's happening?
21: Tom, digging the heels in very much so, making it extremely clear to her party she will not be leveraged out. I understand she has written this morning to the State Secretary of the Labor Party to make it very clear she will be a candidate on any ballot for the leadership if it gets to that point. If it does get to that point where a leadership ballot is called under Labor Party rules, it has to go outside the party room. It has to go to the broader membership. It is going to create up to 2 months of uncertainty. You can't be the Premier during that point, nor can your contender. So there'd have to be an acting Premier for 2 months while the two contenders on the ballot paper trying to be Premier try to convince enough of the electorate to get going. I've just got a Labor MP arriving. I just have to ask a question.
0: All right.
21: I got to go.
0: Thank you, Heidi Murphy there. And of course, so let's say you do have two or even three candidates all vying to be leader of the party. You have to have a fourth person who is not trying to be leader but is appointed acting Premier, and this is in the middle of an election campaign because really the campaign has already started. All right, 1-3-6-9-3, mornings at 3aw.com.au. We are coming up to the 10 o'clock news with David Armstrong. After the news, are you the sort of person that actually takes the time in the supermarket to look at the ingredients of often processed foods? I've started doing it because I get sick of things being in whatever it is, be it, you know, chicken sticks or something like that. Ingredients that I wouldn't expect to be there, but they are there. And increasingly, I say to myself, I'll just buy the raw materials and make meals myself. Also, former head of the ACCC, Rod Sims, will join us. He now runs a think tank called the Superpower Institute. He reckons we've got over our fear of a carbon tax and, in fact, would embrace such a tax on fossil fuel-powered electricity. That means power prices will go even higher than what they already are. Anything else you'd like to discuss, just give us a call, 133-693, or an email, mornings@3aw.com.au.
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2: 12 degrees in Melbourne, partly cloudy atop today, 16. It's 10 o'clock. Good morning. I'm David Armstrong. Cabinet meets next hour with plans to set up a new organised crime commission, but Labor's expected leadership challenge tomorrow is still in the spotlight. Ben Carroll's now.